0: This week in music, there's Belinda Carlisle, who's on our birthday list. 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
0: Classic album double is Bon Jovi's third, Slippery When Wet, which was released 40 years ago this week. What a great album. Here's John Bon Jovi, David Bryan, the band's keyboard player, and Richie Sambora talking about making the record.
4: It should have been called The Rocket's Ship to Stardom. We knew what we had with Bad Name. We knew that we had a big anthem that would work on radio. What we didn't know was that second single was called Living on a Prayer. And it was so different than anything that anybody had ever done. And obviously, you know, went on to be the song that it is. After that, Wanted, Dead or Alive. After that, Never Say Goodbye. Slippery When Wet changed all our lives.
5: I still remember we were in that hotel room in, what was that, Iowa? Sioux Falls, Iowa.
6: Sioux Falls, South Dakota.
5: South Dakota, and it was one of those. the beautiful holiday. And we had a number one record, and we were, like, insane. It was, like, it was amazing. You know, we couldn't believe it. It's, like, all the hard work that we got to, and now we get to open up for 38 Special the next night. So, you know, we got to this point and we were still in that phase of having to open up before we could headline. But we knew that we made it.
7: I guess it's always a surprise when all of a sudden, you know, in basically a month, we outsold, you know, what we did last year.
8: Now, Bad Name was on the radio. They said, if you don't have an album covering by tonight, we've got a problem. And I took a black hefty garbage bag, squirted it with water, wrote Slippery When Wet, and said, here's your album.
0: There you go. That's the backstory behind the album's actual cover photograph. Here's a couple of those big hits from the record. Living on a Prayer first. It's our classic album double, Slippery When Wet, on This Week in Music.

0: This week in music, there's our classic album double. It was released 40 years ago this week. I'm talking Slippery When Wet from Bon Jovi, their third album. And from it, Wanted Dead or Alive and Living on a Prayer. It's Jason Staveley here. We'll check everybody on the birthday list next.
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2: I've actually got Tani, our local news journalist, in because she used to work in a gym. Hey, Tani.
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2: Because there can be some bad noises in there, Tani.
3: 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I have been blessed with many of those noises.
0: Blessed.
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0: 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This, that can't be from a gym. 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
3: Happy birthday to Kevin Rowland from Dexy's Midnight Runners. Belinda Carlisle. Maria McKee's on the list. Ron Strykett from Men at Work. This is the story of Dr. Ian Gillan from Deep Purple. Europe's Joey Tempest has been celebrating. Missy Higgins. Robert Plant. Mark Callahan from Ganga Jang. Kim Sledge, happy birthday. Roland Orzabal. Debbie Peterson from the Bangles. Tori Amos. Dua Lipa is on the list. Happy birthday, Rick Springfield. Edwin Collins. John Deacon from Queen, James DeBarge, and Donnie Wahlberg from the New Kids on the Block. Happy birthday. Here's You Got It, the right stuff on This Week in Music.

0: It's This Week in Music, coming to a close with Madonna, who was number one on the US singles chart this week in 87 with Who's That Girl? Now, coming up next weekend, Jet will be our feature artist. We're going to catch up with Jimmy Barnes for a chat. The Aussie Top 5 comes to us from August 26, 1991. And on its 40th anniversary, Paul Simon's Graceland will be our classic album double. That's next weekend. Enjoy what we have left of this one. And
1: hope
0: thank you for listening.
1: 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You've got Dan and Duffy here.
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13: Hi there, Alana McIntyre here with the latest. The Sydney Swans will be back on the field today as the club continues to deal with the sexual assault allegations against some of its players. There's talk that some fans could boycott the men's game at the SCG today following the Melbourne hotel scandal. The women are playing at 12:30 at the SCG. Some fans are expected to leave the stadium before the men take the field at 3:20 Sydney time. A man has died after a carjacking spree in Melbourne. Around 9 p.m. last night, the 46-year-old was seen driving on the wrong side of the road in a stolen car before jumping into another vehicle. He then drove up near the MCG where he crashed head-on with a Range Rover. The female driver of the Range Rover suffered a broken arm. The man passed away at the scene. The Albanese government is standing by its changes to negative gearing and capital gains tax, even with reports rental prices are increasing. Liberal Senator Sarah Henderson has told Sky the federal budget has been disastrous on rental affordability.
14: We know that we have a dramatic shortage of houses in this country, of course driven by mass migration in this country, Labor's reckless mismanagement of our migration program. The whole economy is going off a cliff.
13: Cruise ships are being floated to address the 10,000 room shortage for the Brisbane Games, and Meghan Markle has reportedly been dropped from the UK show The Gentlemen due to all the backlash in the UK. There were reports yesterday she would be returning to acting as the Duchess of Sussex and Prince Harry make plans to move back to England. In AFL, Taylor Walker's 6 goals have helped the Crows secure their spot in the top 6. Adelaide defeating the Giants by 56 points. Geelong have secured a spot in the top 6 as well with a win over Richmond. Adamuze says Sam Banks went to hospital for an irregular heartbeat, but he should be okay.
15: Yeah, we missed him. He's one of our emerging leaders.
13: And Australia lead Bangladesh by 101 runs on day 2 of the second test in Mackay.
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16: A next low tide at 4.1 metres be at 11.26 this morning. Then a high tide at 4.3 metres at 1.49 this afternoon. A mostly sunny day in Darwin today with a top of 32 in the city, top of 35 at Humpty Doo, and a top of 34 in Catherine.
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16: Good morning. You're on Sundays with Nick all this weekend. At the top of the hour, I'm going to play you three classic cover versions. This track was originally recorded in 1970 by Joni Mitchell, and the Counting Crows covered the song as a hidden track on their 2002 album, Hard Candy. But it was only released as a single after Vanessa Carlton backing vocals were added for the new version that featured on the soundtrack to the movie 2 Weeks Notice. It peaked at number 3 in Australia. This is The Big Yellow.

61849, our cover versions weekend. There's Paul Young. You're on Sundays with Nick thanks to Jim's Mowing. Need a dumb or Jim's a one? Just search for Jim's Mowing. Having a birthday today is Scottish musician Edward Collins. He was the co-founder and lead singer of the 1980s post-punk band Orange Juice. After they split up in 1985, he started a solo career. He's gone on to release 10 studio albums. It took him until 1994 to have his first hit, when this track peaked at number 6 in Australia. Just a girl like

0: Next 1049, looks something to do this weekend. 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
3: Detectives are found to a muck. The cost of rent is soaring in our capital cities, but the government's special envoy for housing says it's nonsense. Narita Connorsby, though, the chief economist for Ray White, has told Sky the changes to negative gearing and capital gains tax and interest rate rises are forcing landlords to bring up their prices.
4: So what we have clearly seen is in Sydney in particular, rents have already risen by $30 a week over the last 2 months.
3: She says Sydney rental availability is the lowest it's been since 2017. Taylor Walker's 6 goals have helped the Crows secure their spot in the top 6, Adelaide defeating the Giants by 56 points, while Geelong have secured a spot in the top 6 with a win over Richmond. Chris Scott says Jeremy Cameron's return helped.
5: I think Jeremy in particular was a win for us tonight. You know, it was obviously more than match practice, but having not played for quite a while, it was good to see him covering the ground well.
3: And on day 2 of the second test in Mackay, Australia lead Bangladesh.
1: 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Gonzales Road, Francis Bay.
0: An next low tide at 4.1 metres be at 11.26 this morning. Then a high tide at 4.3 metres at 1.49 this afternoon. A mostly sunny day in Darwin today with a top of 32 in the city, top of 35 at Humpty Doo, and a top of 34 in Catherine.
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0: All this weekend at the top of the hour, I'm playing you three classic cover versions. And this track was released originally by the Beach Boys, but 20 years later, David Lee Roth recorded it as his first single. He was still a member of Van Halen when he released his song, but he was definitely on the way out. And Carl Wilson of the Beach Boys sang up backing vocals on this track. This is California.

Mix 104.9, a cover versions weekend. There's Kim Wilde. You're on Sundays with Nick, thanks to Jim's Mowing. Need a dumb or Jim's the one? Give him a call on 131 546. Released this weekend in 1987 was the sixth studio album by Midnight Oil, Diesel and Dust. It was the peak of their powers. The release of this groundbreaking album is arguably one of the greatest Australian albums of all time. It spent 6 weeks at number one in Australia. This is Dead Heart.

0: 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Everybody wins with the ultimate prize of beauty, a trip for two to Timor-Leste, flying from Darwin with Air North. 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

0: 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Round two of the AFLW yesterday, and the Western Bulldogs are 2 from 2 after defeating Richmond by 11 points. 9 second gamers in their team. The Gold Coast Suns defeated the Eagles by 35 points. In Geelong's first doubleheader, the Cats defeated St Kilda by 85 points. North Melbourne have now won 29 games in a row after defeating Brisbane by 11 points. There's 5 games on today. Up shortly at the SCG, the doubleheader, when the Swans take on Essendon. Then at Victoria Park, Collingwood and Fremantle. Then Melbourne and the Giants, Carlton take on the Crows. And round two of the AFLW ends with the Power and the Hawks. And don't forget, tickets are now available for the NAB AFLW Dreamtime match, Richmond and Essendon at the TIO Stadium on Sunday the 30th of August. Coming up shortly, One Republic.
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11: Hi there, Alana McIntyre here with the latest. Sad news for Australia's wildlife today. The country's first case of bird flu in a mammal has been confirmed. A long-nosed fur seal has contracted the deadly H5 strain in South Australia. Federal Agriculture Minister Julie Collins says it's concerning, but it's not unexpected, especially in areas where we've seen a high infection rate in wild birds.
12: I have been advised that at this time, the detection does not appear to be associated with other sick or dead marine mammals. An infection of this individual animal is likely to have occurred due to exposure to infected wild birds or the environment that they share.
11: There's talk some AFL fans could boycott the Sydney Swans today following one of the most tumultuous weeks in the club's history. The AFLW side is playing Essendon at the SCG this afternoon, but it's understood fans are planning to leave the SCG before the men's game starts. Ticket sales are apparently down. One Nation has outlined its migration plans, revealing its raw numbers actually aren't that different to Labor or the Coalition's. MP David Farley saying the big difference is that One Nation will be focusing on skills. He says we need migrants to be productive, working in agriculture, engineering and mining. A man who stole two vehicles in Melbourne has died in a head-on crash near the MCG. And with projections showing we could be more than 10,000 rooms short for the Brisbane Games, tourism leaders are hoping cruise ships could serve as floating hotels. The Crows have secured their spot in the top six with a 56-point victory over the Giants. Adelaide coach Matthew Nix says they're just so close.
13: We know how to win. That's what the game's about. And sometimes that might be ugly, but yeah, there's some real polish in that.
11: The Swans are up against Essendon at the SCG in the AFLW this hour, and Bangladesh trail Australia by 122 runs with 7 wickets remaining on day 2 of the second test in Mackay.
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0: We're currently on a low tide of 4.1 metres and next high tide of 4.3 metres. Be at 1.49 this afternoon. A mostly sunny day in Darwin today with a top of 32 in the city, top of 35 in Humpty Doo, and a top of 34 in Katherine.
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0: All this weekend at the top of the hour, I'm playing you three classic cover versions. In this hour, a song that's been recorded by a number of artists. There's four different versions that have charted in America, seven versions in the UK, and in 1974, Doug Parkinson peaked at number 22 with this track. But the biggest hit was by the English band called Love Affair, who reached number one in the charts in 1968. And then U2 released this version in 1990. This is Everlasting.

Mix 104.9, a cover versions weekend. There's Cyndi Lauper. You're on Sundays with Nick, thanks to Jim's Mowing. Need a dumb or Jim's the one? Just search for Jim's Mowing. Today in 1980, David Bowie was number one on the singles charts with a track taken from his Scary Monsters and Super Creeps album. The song continues the story of Major Tom from David Bowie's Space Oddity. The video for the song was one of the most iconic of the 80s, costing over £250,000, and at the time, it was the most expensive music video ever made. This is Ashes to Ashes. Do you-

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0: 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Jonesy and Amanda are looking for trivia buffs. 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But if you get it wrong, you're out. And whoever gets the fifth question right takes home the prize. 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Coming up shortly, Irene Cara.
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0: 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Week 25, the NRL on Thursday night, the Panthers defeated the Storm 22-14. On Friday night, the Dolphins are now just one win away from clinching a top four berth after a 34-16 win over Parramatta. And the Broncos have ended the Canberra Raiders' finals hopes with a 34-30 win. Yesterday, Manly have kept their finals hopes alive after a 44-24 upset win over Newcastle. The Bulldogs remain a mathematical chance of sneaking to the top eight after defeating the Dragons 44-14. And rookie Luce Hansen kicked a field goal to give the Warriors a 45-26 win over South Sydney that sent them to the top of the ladder. The win, the first by that scoreline ever in NRL Premiership history, helped the Warriors move past the Panthers by one extra point. There are two games on today, the Titans and the Sharks, and Week 25 ends with the Roosters and the West Tigers in the NRL. Coming up shortly, Green Day.
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6: I'm John Fabris. Australia's this first detected case of H5 bird flu in a mammal has been recorded in a dead long-nosed fur seal at Beachport, 300 k's southeast of Adelaide. Federal Minister Julie Collins shared details this morning.
7: Sadly, we also know that once the H5 bird flu is spreading in the natural environment, it is not possible to avoid significant losses.
6: Australia's on a path for extreme heat due to the building El Nino, shaping as perhaps the strongest in a century. Meteorologist David Croc noting the pattern appears to have driven some winter rain.
8: The Indian Ocean particularly at the moment is quite warm and is providing us a lot of moisture. It's not necessarily going to continue, but temperatures have already through the winter been really warm through eastern Australia.
6: On the ABC there, and Usain Bolt's 100-metre race record's been surpassed at the World Humanoid Robot Games in Beijing. The Chinese robot sprinted the distance in 9.39 seconds, slammed into the protective barrier and was taken from the track on a stretcher.
9: The Swans are taking to the field for the first time since sexual assault allegations involving members of the men's team emerged. The women in action against Essendon at the SCG ahead of the men's clash with North Melbourne. The female athlete project founder Chloe Dalton hoping fans throw their support behind the AFLW squad.
10: It's an incredible way for fans to be able to physically show their support, not just for these women as athletes, but actually for them as women, to show that, hey, we're actually rocking up today to support you playing footy, to say we back you.
9: On Nine, Essendon and Port Adelaide have resumed the final round of the AFL at Marvel. At last check, the Power up by 16 in the second quarter. Australia all out for 210 in reply to Bangladesh's opening knock of 64 in the second test in Mackay. Bangladesh 4 for 51 in its second innings, trailing by 95 runs. Oscar Piastri has finished 5th in F1's Dutch sprint, and Ford teammates Brody Kostecki and Will Brown have taken out supercars races 26 and 27 in Ipswich. That's sport. I'm Harrison Preeb.
11: 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Gonzales Road, Francis Bay.
0: Our next high tide of 4.3 metres will be at 1.49 this afternoon. Then a low tide of 2.9 metres at 8.48 tonight. A mostly sunny day in Darwin today with a top of 32 in the city. Top of 35 at Humpty Doo and a top of 34 in Katherine.
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0: All this weekend at the top of the hour, three classic cover versions. And this track was originally released by Lou Johnson in 1964, but it wasn't a hit in America. Sandy Shaw recorded a version of it and hers topped the British charts, but still failed to break through in America. It eventually became a hit in the States when British duo Naked Eyes released this version in 1983. It was a roaming hit in Australia. It peaked at number 7. This is always something better to remind.

It's 104.9 at Cover Versions Weekend. There's Daryl Braithwaite. You're on Sundays with Nick. Thanks to Jim's Mowing. Need a Dumble. Jim's the one. Give him a call on 131 546. Having a birthday today is Rick Springfield. He was a member of Zoot from 1969 to 1971. Then he started his solo career. But after moving to the States in 1981, he released his fifth studio album, Working Class Dog. It included his first number one single, and he picked up a Grammy Award for Jessie's Girl.

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Tickets are now available for the MXGP season finale at Hidden Valley. This supercharged three-day program will bring together the world's best motocross riders and Australia's rising stars and a round of the Women's and Motocross World Championship. On from the 18th to the 20th of September, get your tickets now for the MXGP season finale at Hidden Valley. Coming up shortly, Harry Styles.

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0: 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The first week of the finals in local rugby league kicks off next Saturday at TRL Stadium. In the Women's Premier League semi-finals at 1pm, the Lichfield Bears take on Palmerston Raiders. Then on Sunday the 30th at 2:30, the undefeated Sisters take on Nightcliffe Dragons. The winner of that will go straight into the grand final. In the Men's Premier League next Saturday at TRL at 4 o'clock, the Lichfield Bears and Palmerston Raiders, and at 6pm, Darwin Brothers and the Northern Sharks. The winner of that game will go straight into the grand final. So local rugby league semi-finals start next Saturday. Coming up shortly, Van Morrison.
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2: And I've actually got Tani, our local news journalist, in because she used to work in a gym. Hey, Tani.
3: 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Hello, good morning.
2: Because there can be some bad noises in there, Tani.
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9: I'm John Fabris, a long-nosed fur seal from Beachport in SA, becomes Australia's first official H5 bird flu case in a mammal. Federal Minister Julie Collins is bracing for more to come.
10: It is not unexpected for us to start to see infection in other wildlife, particularly in marine mammals, particularly in areas where there are high infection rates in wild birds.
9: El Nino influencing a hot and dry spring for parts of Australia is raising the prospect of an early start to the bushfire season. Dry conditions have featured in parts of eastern Queensland and New South Wales, while Gary Cook from Victoria CFA also has his eye on potentially problematic areas.
11: Southwest Victoria and then also across in East Gippsland, so pockets of Victoria experiencing unusually dry conditions so far as we lead into spring.
9: On the ABC there, and a dad who left his tired 7-year-old son alone at a station while he kept hiking up Mount Fuji in Japan has been chewed out by police. The Japanese dad apologised, acknowledging he was in the wrong.
12: Around the grounds in the AFL, it's Port Adelaide leading Essendon by 16 points in the third quarter at Marvel Stadium. North isn't getting caught up by the turmoil surrounding Sydney ahead of their meeting at the SCG. The Swans, without five players, stood down over the Melbourne hotel scandal. But Roos coach Alistair Clarkson says there's still plenty of talent in their lineup.
13: They're second on the ladder for a reason, and part of that reason is the quality of their players.
12: West Coast and Hawthorn wrapping up the home and away season at Optus Stadium. In the AFLW, it's the Swans leading the Bombers by 2 points in the third term. Fremantle's up by 28 over Collingwood in the third quarter. North Melbourne defeated Brisbane 44-33 in last night's grand final rematch. Australia has Bangladesh on the ropes on day two of the second test in Mackay. At last check, the visitors 5-63 in their second innings, trailing the Aussies by 83 runs. And in the opening round of the English Premier League, Hull has upset Manchester United 2-0, Everton 2-0 winners over Crystal Palace, and Brentford beat Tottenham 3-0. That's sport. I'm Harrison Preve.
5: 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Gonzales Road, Francis Bay.
0: We're currently on our high tide of 4.3 metres. Got a low tide of 2.9 metres at 8.48 tonight. A mostly sunny day in Darwin today with a top of 32 in the city, top of 35 at Humpty Doo, and a top of 34 in Katherine.
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0: All this weekend at the top of the hour, I'm playing you three classic cover versions. And this track was originally recorded in 1980 by Kool and the Gang, and it was their only number one hit. In 1991, Kylie Minogue recorded the song for her fourth studio album, Let's Get To It, but it wasn't included on the final release, but it was added to her 1992 Greatest Hits album. And in 1987, Dragon recorded this version for their Bondi Road album, and it peaked at number 11 in the Australian singles charts. This is Celebration.

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They're Simply Red. You're on Sundays with Nick thanks to Jim's Mowing. Need a dumb or Jim's the one? Just search for Jim's Mowing. This weekend in 1975, Queen began recording their masterpiece at Rockfield Studios in Wales. Freddie Mercury wrote the song and directed the band during the sessions, and the rest of the band sang their parts for 10 to 12 hours a day over a three-week period, resulting in 180 different overdubs. The six-minute song has been inducted to the Grammy Hall of Fame and was named the most streamed song of the 20th century. It's Bohemian Rhapsody.

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0: 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Round 15 of the Big Rivers Football League, the Big Rivers Football Flood Recovery Round at the Katherine Showgrounds. Yesterday in the Women's Premier League, a couple of sides were forfeited. Eastside won by a forfeit over Catherine Crocs, and the Arnhem Crows won also by a forfeit over the Saints. There was one game played in the Women's Premier League. Catherine Campbell's defeated the Mozzies by 63 points. In the Men's Premier League, the Crows defeated the Bombers by 68 and the Saints defeated the Mozzies by 31 for round 15 of the Big Rivers Football League. Coming up shortly, Nirvana.
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8: I'm John Fabris. Seal from Beachport, southeast of Adelaide, becomes Australia's first H5 bird flu infection detected in a mammal. As seals and sea lions live in close proximity to birds and each other, SA's chief vet anticipates a rising toll.
9: I would guess we will get more cases. I don't know when, I don't know how many, but I would consider them to be the mammals most at risk.
8: Just days on from Hawaii's Big Island taking a beating from a hurricane, it's about to be hit by a powerful storm. Hawaii's Governor Josh Green posting on social media, large amounts of rain will fall.
10: These storms, because of El Nino, are dumping a lot of water across the Pacific and across Hawaii, and it's going to be impactful on us this fall.
8: And just a year out from declaring he couldn't move his family back to Britain because of insufficient security, Prince Harry is doing just that. PM Andy Burnham's been asked if his government will fund security for the royals.
11: This is a private matter. It's a matter for Harry and for Meghan, and we wish them well in the move that they're making.
12: Swans fans have rallied around the club's AFLW side amid the turmoil surrounding members of the men's squad. Speaking after Sydney's 66-42 victory over Essendon, skipper Lucy McAvoy says seeing supporters turn up for the women means plenty.
13: I know, it's amazing. We weren't sure, obviously, what we were going to be expecting this week, but to see the support that we've received today is just unbelievable. You know, our members and fans are so tight, and they know that, you know, we're united as a club and we're better than what we were at the start of the week.
12: On Fox Footy, to the AFL, Essendon and Port traded blows at Marvel Stadium, but it was a power, posting a 10-point victory. The Swans and Roos have stepped onto the field for their clash at the SCG. West Coast and Hawthorn to wrap up the home and away season this evening at Optus Stadium. Australia in control on day two of the second test against Bangladesh in Mackay. The Tigers 8-for-85 a short time ago in their second innings, trailing the Aussies by 61 runs. And behind the wheel, Ford's locked out the front row for race 28 of the Supercars in Ipswich. Will Brown to start on pole. That's sport. I'm Harrison Preve.
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0: We're coming off a high tide of 4.3 metres. Our next low tide of 2.9 metres. Be at 8.48 tonight. It's been a mostly sunny day in Darwin today with a top of 32 in the city. Top of 35 at Humpty Doo and a top of 34 in Katherine.
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0: All this weekend at the top of the hour, three classic cover versions, and we kick off this hour with a track that was first released by Italian pop singer Umberto Tozzi in 1979. Laura Branigan's version of the song picked up a Grammy Award nomination for Best Pop Vocal, but she lost out to Melissa Manchester's You Should Hear How She Talks About You. This is Laura Branigan's Gloria.

Mix 104.9, you're on Sundays with Nick. Thanks to Jim's Mowing. Need a dumb or Jim's the one? Give him a call on 131-546. This weekend in 1966, the Doors began recording their self-titled debut album. Both the LP and this single have been inducted to the Grammy Hall of Fame. Just Light My Fire. You know.

0: Too many. X1049, don't forget to join us at the Darwin Trailer Boat Club from 10 a.m. on Sunday the 6th of September for a morning of fun, laughs and fishing action. Everybody wins, but the ultimate prize is a trip for two to Timor-Leste flying from Darwin with Air North. So get hooked this Father's Day with Mix 1049's Fishing for Father's Day. All the details on our website, and thanks to the Baldwin Group for all your refrigeration and air conditioning needs. They're a name you can trust, the Baldwin Group NT. Coming up shortly, the Beatles.
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0: 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Quite amazingly, the English Premier League has started again. Wow, that's come around quickly, with Arsenal defeating Coventry City early on Saturday morning. Overnight, Manchester United's season, though, started with a nightmare, with the newly promoted Hull securing a 2-0 victory. Everton had a comfortable 2-0 win over Crystal Palace. Newly promoted Ipswich scored in the 90th minute to defeat Sunderland 2-1. Leeds United have kicked their season off with a 1-0 win over Nottingham Forest. And the Spurs, who spent £300 million in the off-season, lost their opener to Brentford 3-0. There's four games to finish match day one of the EPL. Manchester City and Bournemouth, Brighton and the Villa, Newcastle and Liverpool. And match day one ends in London with Fulham and Chelsea. Coming up shortly, Whitney Houston.
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0: 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Thank you for being with us. I'll catch you next week. Have a good one.
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6: I'm John Fabris. Dead seal in South Australia at Beachports returned the nation's first H5 bird flu positive result in a mammal. SA's chief vet envisages it spreading in seals and sea lions.
7: They live on rocky outcrops, for example, around our coastline, in really close proximity to wild birds that we've seen this infection in, so they would be coming across really high levels of virus.
6: El Nino's being credited for Hawaii's Big Island being blasted by a tropical storm tonight, only days since a hurricane in inflicted $43 million of infrastructure damage. Hawaii's Governor Josh Green's liaising with federal authorities for funds.
8: It will drop 5 to 10 inches of rain most likely on the Big Island, which is impactful because we just had so much rain from Hurricane Lala.
6: And a father in Japan's apologised for leaving his 7-year-old son alone while hiking up Mount Fuji. The boy complained of being too tired to keep going, so the dad told him to stay put. While he kept trekking up the mountain, police blasted the man for leaving the kid for hours.
9: Australia has levelled the test series against Bangladesh with a crushing victory in Mackay.
10: Sharifu doesn't mess around and he is held behind point. Stark taking his third catch of the innings and he has figured in 7 of the 10 dismissals in the second innings.
9: Closing stages there on 7. The Aussies winning by an innings and 51 runs after dismissing the visitors for 95 on day 2. Port has held off Essendon 105-95 in a seesawing AFL encounter at Marvel Stadium, while a crowd of more than 16,000 have rallied around Sydney's AFLW side in its 66-42 victory over Essendon at the SCG. It follows a turbulent week for the men's team, with 5 players stood down in the wake of the Melbourne hotel scandal. Speaking ahead of the Swans clash with North, coach Dean Cox is pleased by the show of support.
11: I was really pleased with, obviously, the W program, where they've gone about this week, but also the way they played today and the support that they were given. Over 16,000 is an unbelievable crowd.
9: Speaking on Fox Footy, that's sport, I'm Harrison Freed.
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7: I'm John Fabris. More seals are expected to catch the H5 bird flu virus as a dead animal found in South Australia tests positive. It's the first time a mammal's been detected with the virus in Australia, and the state's chief vet's pretty sure it won't be the last.
8: This is the same strain we've seen in Heard Island, where we did see mass mortalities of seals down in that part of the world.
7: Australia's on a path for extreme heat due to the building El Nino shaping as perhaps the strongest in a century. Meteorologist David Croc noting the pattern appears to have had an influence already.
9: The Indian Ocean, particularly at the moment, is quite warm and is providing us a lot of moisture. It's not necessarily going to continue, but temperatures have already through the winter been really warm through eastern Australia.
7: On the ABC, and Usain Bolt's 100-metre race record's been surpassed at the World Humanoid Robot Games in Beijing. The Chinese robot sprinted the distance in 9.39 seconds, slammed into the protective barrier, and was taken from the track on a stretcher. More than 2,000 robots are competing.
10: Australia's dished up redemption in Mackay, thrashing Bangladesh by an innings and 51 runs in the second test. Mitchell Starc named player of the match with 10 wickets across both innings. Well, Cam Green led the way with the bat, top scoring with 67.
11: Yeah, no, it means a lot. Obviously it's been a tough year coming into this. I think it was just nice kind of going back to basics, went back to Shield cricket and just went back to what worked there, and I think it's just keeping it simple.
10: Speaking on Seven, in the AFL, the Swans leading North Melbourne by 26 points in the third quarter at the SCG. Port Adelaide ending its season with a 105-95 win over Essendon at Marvel. Mitch Georgiadis spooning 5 goals and coming up clutch in the final term.
12: I wasn't overly confident, I'm not going to lie, based on my goalkeeping this year, but stuck to it, and there you go, there's one reward, but it's a nice one to win, that's for sure.
10: On Fox Footy, the Bombers collecting their first wooden spoon in a decade. West Coast and Hawthorn to wrap up the home and away season this evening at Optus. That's sport, I'm Harrison Preeb.

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1: How many people are currently on remand?
2: About 45% of all prisoners here at the current Holt's prison are on remand. It is a significant cohort and they do need to be managed differently. 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
1: But are those remand prisoners at this point in time, they're not actually able to do programs or anything when they're on remand? They will be able to then in a new facility?
2: So this is part of strengthening the entire network and the services that we can deliver.
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8: Hi, I'm Hannah Davies. Fans rallied around the Swans AFLW side amid turmoil surrounding members of the men's squad. More than 16,000 on deck for Sydney's 66-42 win over Essendon.
9: It's amazing. We weren't sure, obviously, what we were going to be expecting this week, but to see the support that we've received today is just unbelievable.
8: Skipper Lucy McAvoy on Fox Footy. NRLW, Titans have upset the Broncos 28-20. The Roosters dominated the Warriors 66-8. And Emily Mannix is departing the Vixens after 12 years at the Super Netball Club.
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1: And I've actually got Tani, our local news journalist, in because she used to work in a gym. 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
1: Now, what did you make of this strategy yesterday when it was released?
2: 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It is something we've been working on for a long time with the government. 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We believe that you can't measure the word increased. Territorians can't live in a strategy and industry can't make investments on aspirations.
1: Yeah, I think that's a really fair point and certainly one that I asked the Housing Minister about.
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2: George Michael had his very first solo number one hit to deal with this week in 1984. 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
1: Now, what did you make of this strategy yesterday when it was released?
2: Yeah, so we welcome the strategy. It is something we've been working on for a long time with the government. I attended a lot of the workshops and roundtables around the entire territory, so it's good to be able to have that input and see that strategy come out. The one thing that it's missing, though, are those numbers. We believe that you can't measure the word increased. Territorians can't live in a strategy and industry can't make investments on aspirations.
1: Yeah, I think that's a really fair point and certainly one that I asked the Housing Minister about.
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1: Do you believe that this new facility could make a real difference and ease the pressure that's currently on corrections?
2: Absolutely, and that's why we've done it. I've been in this job 4.5 years. My officers and my staff have been out there under the pump for years, dealing with pressures on the system, the hard work we do every day, the overcrowding. We've been through the watch house crisis. We've opened up new infrastructure, and Berrima today has over 600 prisoners there. The purpose of the system must be to contain and securely manage that population and then to rehabilitate.
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1: And I've actually got Tani, our local news journalist, in because she used to work in a gym. 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
10: Starting with your high tide of about 5.5 metres, that was here at 20 to 5 this morning. A low tide on the way, 3.7 metres, not till 11:30. A mostly sunny day with light winds, tops of 32 degrees in the city. You're looking at 34 for Berry Springs, 35 for Catherine at the moment in the city. It's 22 degrees, 19 in Berry Springs, Catherine on 19 as well.
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10: It's just after 5:30 on your early birds. That's right. Another week continues, and it's actually our last week of, well, look, we'll just call it our last week of August. About to head into September. I know. It's that time of the year. Plus, we're about 4 weeks out from me going over to the United States of America as well to represent you in the Top End. In the Static Monsters. More about how that training shirt's going on, coming up a little bit later on. We've got tickets to give away to the AFLW that's happening this weekend, the Dreamtime Around, Essendon versus Richmond, right here in the Top End. We've got some more fishing for Father's Day spots open when we ask, what did your dad not let you do? We go fishing with Nathan Land a little bit later on. Duffy joins in and Well, what's in your handbag that probably shouldn't be there? I'll tell you what, she's got a story that's a little bit TMI. I also ask, is there too much going on in the top end when you have to try and decide what you can do? Because I didn't get a chance to do everything. But what did I get up to? I'll let you know up next after some fastball. It's The Way at 29 to 6 on your Monday morning.

Fastball the way, 25 to 6 on Mix 104.9. A little bit later on, I'm going to ask you. Said too much on. I couldn't get to everything that I wanted to. The Caravan Camping Outdoor Show was on over at the Turf Club, but we were over at Motor Rocks as well. You would have seen plenty of coverage about that on our Facebook and Instagram. Lots of great. More than just a show and shine now. And being for the fact that it's third year, we can only imagine what it is in a few years' time. Honestly, I'm a little surprised that both don't go together. Like, there was plenty of room. The Caravan Camping and Outdoor and the Motor Rocks could have been combined together, to be honest, and all in one spot. One ticket for the family. It would have been quite cool. Motorcana was there. That was interesting, seeing some of the little bush bashes. It reminded me back of the day where we would get a $200 car and not entirely legally drive that sucker around. And don't worry, we're past the statute of limitations, surely. I mean, my friends did it, right? Anyways, yeah, so that was good. They did it very, very legally over there at the Motor Rocks thing. And I'd love to see it kick off. I'd love to see it even be a little bit more, put some barrels up, you know, get the cars a little bit dented. They kicked up a lot of dust. It was great. Nearly spent $1,200 on a remote control car because I was having tons of fun at the RC Drifters. That's a remote control, Darwin Remote Control Drift Club. Very cool. And once you start to get like those corners, oh, it's a different way of racing remote control vehicles. It was really cool. Duffy had great time getting all dressed up. We saw an unveiling of three brand new vehicles that have been worked on. We're going to have a chat with Peter, or we did have a chat with Peter, about his ute that's taken 5 years to put together. Boy, it is a pretty ute, I tell you. There was motorbikes, there was a whole bunch, there was helicopter flights, you name it, it was bloody brilliant. But there was the Native Plant Festival, there was a bunch of stuff over on the weekend, and I just could not get it to at all. And that's just me and my partner. Let alone imagine if you had a family and you had to pack the kids up and you had to go somewhere and you had to pay for them and then they want food and then they want to jump on things and they want to play on things. They want to, yeah, I can imagine. So you've got to kind of pick your battles, don't you, when you have the fam bam. But look, a little bit more about that later on. Hope you did have a cracking weekend. Looking forward though, what's the weather going to be doing? We might even get a bit of rain today. Tell you why up next.

0: Madonna, 18 to 6. On your early birds with your friendly neighborhood radio, Dan. And get ready, Mango Madness is going to be deep. It is going to be long. Well, at least that seems to be some of the expert predictions. Nothing official from the Bureau of Meteorology at this stage, but it could be that we have a lingering and stronger build-up than what we are used to. I think when I first came here about four and a half years ago, it was a pretty big build-up, not much reprieve. I was like waiting for the storms and everything, and it didn't really happen. Now, obviously, we throw around a lot of words like El Nino, not really knowing what it is. I still don't really know what it is, and I've been trying to work it out for 4 years. You need experts for those. What I have discovered is it's only one part of the puzzle. The other one that you need to pay attention to, and you can throw this one around and sound really smart, the Indian Ocean Dipole, IOD. What's the IOD doing? So from the Indian Ocean, depending on if it's in a positive or negative, this is the most simplest way I can think about it. It depends on if it's going to be more dry or wetter. So when it's positive, when there's a positive difference between that and the El Nino and stuff, again, I don't know the math part of that. All I know is if it's positive, we get drier situations. We get less cyclones, not no cyclones. We get less cyclones, later monsoon season, bigger buildup, and it sucks. So that's kind of where it's going towards, say the experts. We won't really know until probably September or October. That's when the Bureau is going to say something. But at this stage, it's kind of on the neutral side, the IOD, the Indian Ocean Dipole. It's on the neutral. It's neutral at the moment, but on the positive side of neutral. So it's kind of heading there. And best guess is that it is going to be a longer build-up, a bit extra mango madness heading into a later, wet season, I guess. Storms and stuff, maybe not even until after the new year, possibly. But again, we're going to have to wait until everything peaks, and we'll keep an eye on the Bureau of Meteorology for anything official. Let's keep it going as we head towards 6 o'clock. We got Aussie's Shepherd and then Sniffing the Tears up next.
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0: I forgot to ask that. My plan was to ask, you know, what's worse? A longer build-up and sweaty conditions, or an earlier wet season where it dumps a bunch of rain? We just came out of massive floods at the start of this year. So what do you think? Give me a call, 8941 1049, or jump onto the iHeart app and use the little red button and send a voice note. What is worse, a longer build-up or a bigger wet season? Feel free to let me know while we get to some Shepherd. It's Geronimo on Mix.

It's 8 to 6 on your Monday morning. Just a report came in from Tani in our newsroom. He'll join us fairly shortly. But there is a situation in Palmerston on the boulevard. That's between Roystonia and Chungwan, just kind of behind the Palmerston Shopping Centre. Police are in attendance. You can't use the boulevard. It is cordoned off at the moment. They're just having a chat with a fella. So, look, it's not a main thoroughfare. It should be pretty easy to avoid. Just go University Avenue, Chungwa, Roystonia, or Temple Crescent. It's probably the easiest ways to get around it. But if you do see those flashing lights in the distance, they're just dealing with it now. Don't worry, all under control. Just letting you know to avoid the area for now. Sniff of the tears. It's driver's seat at 7 to 6.

0: 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As you're in the driver's seat and you're looking around, let us know. 8941 1049. What's happening around the top end, especially traffic wise, emergencies wise? Maybe there's a buffalo wandering around. Had that in the out rural a few times. And you can also do it on the iHeart app. There's a little red button. Get used to that one. It's a nice little 30-second voice note that you can send us. I'm right on top of it. Plus, on our inboxes in Facebook and Instagram, multiple ways to let us know what's going on around the place. It's called the early birds because you're part of it. You're an early bird. I'm an early bird. We are up before the sun. For now, though, let's go over to Tani. She's in the newsroom with the latest across the territory, including what's happening on the boulevard. Up next.
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6: Good morning, Tani Maxwell with your local news update. NT Police are urging motorists to avoid the boulevard in Palmerston this morning. Officers are currently responding to a mental health-related incident at the Quest Palmerston Hotel. The community is being asked to avoid the area if possible, as the operation is expected to remain throughout the morning. Meanwhile, NT Police are asking for assistance to locate a missing woman in the Top End. 50-year-old Rhonda has been reported missing by family, where she was last seen at 15 Mile Community in Palmerston. She's believed to be travelling to Catherine in a white Holden Rodeo dual cab utility, NT registration CA30IJ, and she's approximately 165 centimetres tall. If anyone sees Rhonda or has information regarding her whereabouts, contact police on 131 444. In other news, Territory families are being forced to dig into their own savings to pay for pregnancy scans, a new survey has found. The Our Birth, Our Voice survey of more than 200 women found 46% of those needing a morphology scan paid privately, while 12% missed the window or went without. Tessa Szlowski says families were left to cover the cost themselves.
7: Some of the comments that we got back from mums were that they were having to put the scans on credit cards. One mum reported that she was having to effectively scrimp on her meals to be able to afford the cost of that scan. Other families reported having to make significant financial sacrifices.
6: And Northern Territory firefighters are set to get a major boost with a new purpose-built truck joining the frontline fleet. The urban rural pump is the first of its kind in the NT and will be capable of tackling fires in both urban and rural areas, with crews expected to hit the road by September. Chief Fire Officer Stephen Sewell says the upgrade is needed to strengthen firefighting capability across the Top End.
8: Fights fires not only in the rural area but also in the urban area. So that interface is very important for us in the Northern Territory, and it's one of our highest threats. The built environment is changing, and there is a requirement for greater flexibility of these vehicles to operate in both environments.
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9: Hey, I'm Brooke Seychelle. The Sydney Swans coach says the club wants to win back the supporters who boycotted yesterday's win over North Melbourne at the SCG. While more than 30,000 people attended the team's first game since it suspended five players, hundreds walked out of the venue after the women's team beat Essendon in the AFLW. Dean Cox says those fans were well within their right.
10: Everyone's emotions are different, and the way they want to support and show up, and we understood that. So

0: So for mine, I said yesterday, I'm sorry for putting everyone through this, and, you know, we'll do whatever we can to get their trust back.
1: A Sydney teacher who was critically injured in a shark attack at Coogee Beach says she's starting to regain some independence. 35-year-old Leah Stewart lost an arm in the attack back in June, but says she now sees some light after a difficult recovery. And the deadly strain of bird flu has claimed its first mammal victim on mainland Australia. A long-nosed fur seal that was found dead on a beach in SA has tested positive to the virus. The West Tigers have pulled off a huge upset with a late field goal from Jock Madden sealing yesterday's 25 points to 24 win over the Roosters at Allianz Stadium. Coach Benji Marshall rating it as one of the best he's been a part of.
2: Without sugarcoating it, we had guys like on training trial deals, development deals in the back line. Playing against a team coming first, it's I'm just proud of the effort. Probably goes far as saying as a club, that's probably one of our best wins.
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5: Good morning. It's a hassle-free run at the moment through the city. Also, Casuarina, Coconut Grove and Rapid Creek. Henry Wrigley Drive around the airport's not looking too badly at the moment. Ongoing works continuing later this morning. Ristonia Avenue between Terry Drive and Lambrick Avenue and Linco Road near the hospital. 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
6: Starting with your high tide of about 5.5 metres at 20 to 5 this morning. A low tide on the way, 3.7 metres at 11:30 a.m. A mostly sunny day with light winds. Very slight chance of showers, believe it or not. Tops of 32 degrees in the city, 34 in your rural area, and 35 for Katherine. At the moment in the city, 22 degrees. It's 19 in both Humpty Doo and Katherine.
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6: Yeah, very, very slight chance of rain. And even if it is, it's going to be a sprinkle. It's just because there's this big wash of rain going over the country today expected. But also, if you are driving around the Palmerston area between Ristonia and Chung Wah is the boulevard. It's not really a main thoroughfare, but you can't go down there at the moment. Police are blocking it off. They're in attendance of a situation there. But coming up for you next, last weekend was a great example. The weekend before that, another one. And another one before that. Is there just too much on? It's one of the problems that we have. It's a good problem to have up here in the top end. But I'm curious, what did you miss out on? And do you have any suggestions on what our government agencies can do to help us get to everything? We'll go over that after some Def Leppard. It's 6:07 on your Early Birds with your friendly neighbourhood radio, Dan.

Def Leppard's Animal at 11 past 6 on Mix 104.9. Did you get to everything you wanted to last weekend? Because I certainly didn't, I tell you what. There's just simply too much on some weekends, you know. And when you got a family as well with the kids, you got to pack them up, you got to pay for them. They obviously want to have other things while you're there. It's just another level. And you have to be picky. You can't just be and go and do everything. I mean, we were at Motor Rocks, and then, of course, the drags were on that night as well. The sprint cars, they were happening. Got told should head down to that one. The native plant sale was on, missed out on that one. Caravan camping show, wanted to spend a bit more time around that one, but it was in a different location to Motor Rocks. The Shipbox Rally came through to town on Friday, and then it was auctioned off on Saturday at the Sailing Club, and that's a whole day event if you want to go there, so that takes out any other events that are on a Saturday. A couple of food fairs were on as well, not to mention the markets on a Sunday. And, but it's just, that's just the one weekend. I mean, we know that that's what dry season is like up here. You have your wet season, everything kind of backs off, or they're all indoor stuff, and you get a bit of a reprieve, I guess. But then in the dry season comes through, and especially I feel bad for the event organisers, you're just trying to find a weekend where you're not bashing heads up against another big event that was happening. Darwin Festival was wrapping up. They had their finales on the weekend as well. So you just can't do everything. So is it too much? That's what I'm asking you on 8941-1049. Is it too much? There needs to be some sort of coordination, surely. We even floated this idea that, say, the Tourism and Events NT, or TENT as they call themselves now, the amalgamated major events and Tourism NT came together, they formed TENT. What if there was a part of that that was just coordination? And maybe for families, you've got a $50 ticket that could go to multiple events on the weekend. And you could go out and then the actual event organisers get a bit of a cut and more people go out there. It's easier for families. I mean, it'd be tough. You'd have to get some serious coordination. And let's face it, bureaucracy can really knock that around. But it could happen. What do you think? 8941-1049. Is it just too much in the dry season?

0: Sam Fender and Olivia Dean, Rein Me In, moving up the charts, that's for sure, here on your Early Birds. Just a reminder to avoid the Boulevard in Palmerston. That's just behind the Palmerston Shopping Centre there, in between Chung Wah Terrace and Roystonia. Pretty easy to avoid the area, just police are cordoning it off. They're dealing with the situation there, so avoid it. If there's something else going across the top end, let us know, 8941 1049. Like it was yesterday in Livingston. Look, there was a big fire happening. It has been moved to from 8 o'clock last night. It was all under control, business as usual, but we'll tell you what happened in case you missed it up next.
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0: 25 past six on the early birds after some John Farnham's Age of Reason. And yesterday, big fire out by Livingston Way and Berry Springs. Thoughts with you. Hopefully all your stuff was safe. Your property was protected. No lives lost by this stage. But, yeah, it got to the point where evacuations were underway. The threat is way decreased now, by the way. From 8 o'clock last night, it was officially downgraded and saying that Bushfires NT saying that firefighting resources are only required for patrol purposes and major reignition is unlikely, which is great to see. But, yeah, it got to, like, emergency level yesterday and it was about act and respond. It's kind of a reminder that do you have a plan for you and your family? Even if you're in, I don't know, an apartment building, maybe you're in Palmerston, maybe in like a high residential area, could still come through. Where do you go for an evacuation? Is there a park nearby? Do the kids know to go there? Do the kids know what to leave behind or who grabs the dog? Those are the sorts of questions that you need answered way before you actually need to answer them, right? So that's the best way to do a plan. Why not remind the kids? We officially are still in bushfire season up until November in the top end. It doesn't mean that bushfires won't happen outside of that, but we are still in bushfire season. So Livingston and Berry Springs, you guys certainly found out about that yesterday. Hopefully, all is well there. There might be some still smoke in the area. And if you do see some smoke around that area, then it looks like bushfires NT are on patrol at this stage. But if you see something that's a little bit bigger, I think you definitely want to be calling 000 and let them know. Put it this way, if you call through and they don't need to send someone out there or they've already got someone on site, it's better than it getting out of control again. So just keep your eyes out around the Berry Springs, Livingston area and stay safe out there for sure. Go get that plan in sooner rather than later. We got the news and weather coming up for you next. And then we go fishing with Nathan Land from the Darwin Game Fishing Club.
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14: Good morning, Tani Maxwell with your local news update. A man accused of breaking into a Palmerston home and stealing a car has been arrested. The man was allegedly part of a group of three who broke into a home on Baldwin Drive at about 1:40 a.m. Saturday. Police say the group threatened the residents before stealing a car and fleeing the scene. CCTV helped identify the man, and later that afternoon, officers located him and attempted to arrest him, but he fled on foot. A cordon was established and he was later arrested in Grey. Investigations remain ongoing. In other news, pregnant women across the territory are reporting major barriers to accessing important scans during pregnancy. The Our Birth, Our Voice survey found women are travelling long distances and paying private fees to get timely care, with some families only discovering potential heart concerns weeks later. Tessa Szyszkowski says the survey has highlighted ongoing problems with access to pregnancy scans across the territory.
15: There was no consistency about when you were eligible for a public scan through RDH as opposed to having to go to IMED and Territory X-ray. 33% of women were unaware of publicly available options for their dating scan, and 36% were unaware of publicly available options for their morphology scan.
14: And Healthy Harold is marking four decades of teaching Territory kids with a new 40th anniversary merchandise range. Life Ed NT has launched limited edition shirts, hats and accessories, with profits helping the organisation reach 40 communities during its milestone year. Business Development Manager Paige McMillan says reaching four decades is a major achievement for the Territory-based team.
16: There's not a lot of organisations within Australia, let alone the Territory, that can say that they've got a 40-year footprint. That actually is a generational footprint as well. Like, it's not just the kids that, and the young people and the families that we work and see now. There is that nostalgia for generations and generations of families.
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17: Hey, I'm Brooke Seychelle. A new report warns young Australians are falling further behind, with home ownership among 25 to 34-year-olds dropping to levels not seen since the 1940s. The Anglicare report has also found younger people are more than twice as likely as over 65s to experience serious psychological distress. Meanwhile, fresh pressure's building on the states and territories to tighten alcohol laws when they meet with the PM this week. The Foundation for Alcohol Research and Education is demanding measures like limits on late-night booze deliveries, saying this could help to reduce family and domestic violence. Overseas, Donald Trump has waved the green flag to kick off the Freedom 250 Grand Prix in Washington, D.C. to celebrate the United States' 250th birthday. And Aussie schools are cracking down on Book Week costumers, claiming the event's starting to look too much like Halloween. Some have banned wizard, witch and political figure outfits, saying the focus should be on books. The AFL home and away season has wrapped up in Perth last night, with the Hawks securing a top four finish after thumping the Eagles by 62 points. Earlier in the day, the Bombers lost to the Power by 10 points to finish the season at the bottom of the ladder. It comes as the Dons prepare to unveil Mark McVee as their new full-time coach this week. No official announcement has been made, but interim Dean Solomon says whoever it is will have a great opportunity.
18: This group's just wide open, like eyes wide open. They're really curious. They want to learn. They want to be the best I can be.
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19: Looking really good at the moment through the city, including Kavanagh Street at Nucky Street, Garamilla Boulevard, McMinn Street inbound, and Tiger Brennan Drive outbound. Ongoing works continuing later. Linco Road near the hospital, Rustonia Avenue between Terry Drive and Lambrick Avenue, and Terry Drive at Rustonia Avenue. One lane is closed there. Census night was Tuesday, the 11th of August. There's still time to complete. In the census, every answer matters, authorised by the Australian Bureau of Statistics, Canberra. That's the latest traffic on Mix 104.9.
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0: Kind of in between your tides right now. A high tide of 5.4 metres was back at 20 to 5. A low tide of 3.7 metres at 11.30 later on this morning. A mostly sunny day with light winds. Might be a short sprinkle around the place. Let us know on 8941 1049. Tops of 32 degrees in the city. You're looking at 34 for Humpty Doo, 35 for Catherine. At the moment in the city, it's 22 degrees. It's 19 in both Humpty Doo and Catherine.
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0: At 24 to 7, I have the eye-watering amount that Tom Holland, a.k.a. Spider-Man, has made in the last 10 years. It will blow your mind, I guarantee it. Before that, though, I'm going to be joined here in the studio by with Nathan Land from the Darwin Game Fishing Club because we are gone fishing. Up next, after some pink here on Mix 104.9's Early Birds. Thanks to Harvey Norman Darwin.

0: That's right, we're gone fishing with Nathan Land from the Darwin Game Fishing Club. Good morning, my friend.
1: Morning, Dan. Morning to your listeners. Great to be back.
0: Yeah, well, look, it is early. Before you get out there, I was thinking, you know, it's good that in the territory we don't need a fishing license. Like, caught me off guard down south where I grew up. I was like, oh, I've got this little line that cost me nothing and want to throw a line in, and they said, no, you need a fishing license. I'm like, oh, how hard is it? But up here you don't need one.
1: No fishing license, Dan. And I'd like to think that we're probably some of the best fishing stewards across the nation even without that.
0: Do you think it's because we don't generally, I mean, I don't know if we do, but we don't generally overfish. We don't go stupid.
1: Yeah, I think it's a fairly small community, tight-knit community of fishers up here, and I think everyone wants to do the right thing make sure that these fishing stocks are around for the future and do the right thing. And there are some apps that can help you too. I think Fisheries have got an NT fishing and boating app or something like that too. So
0: okay,
1: it's an important one to
0: Is that to help you get, find the fish or?
1: More so about some of the maybe the regulations that might exist, special zones, types of fish that you might encounter, because obviously you're not just going to go out there and always catch a barra. There's all sorts of other fish you got
0: to. I'm still trying to catch one. I've caught everything else. I've got coral trout, I've got tarpon.
1: Look at you go. Hey, that's great.
0: What else? A rockfish? What's the ugly one? Not a rockfish. That's poisonous.
1: There's plenty of ugly ones. A rock cod? A
0: rock, rock cod.
1: There you go.
0: That's the one. That's the wart looking one. It's the cane toad of the water. That's what I reckon. look, any regulations or pitfalls that we should probably think about off the top of your head, ones that may be more common?
1: There are a couple of things, especially if we're talking a bit of land-based fishing around here, you might be just starting off. There are a couple of zones, like there's a special zone at East Point there. You can fish there, but there are some certain regulations you just need to adhere to. So just, you know.
0: What would they be?
1: There's certain sizes of fish you can't take from there and how you fish. So just a couple of things to look out for. Nothing major.
0: I heard that. Is this a regulation or is this like enforced by law? Is it just? I think when down the fish feeding area,
1: you can't fish there.
0: And I think you're not allowed to fish in Cullen Bay either.
1: Yeah, that's right. Yeah, yeah. I think that's more of a local thing for that development there.
0: But don't be a jerk. Just don't be a jerk.
1: Just don't do it. And I know it's very tempting for a person like you, Dan, to go and fish at fish feeding. I'm just saying. I understand. But don't do it.
0: Okay. Catch fish in a barrel. That's what I'm trying to do.
1: Hey, speaking of catching fish in a barrel, have I got something for you?
0: Yeah, what?
1: NT Barramundi Classic.
0: Oh, yeah?
1: Yeah. I mean, we didn't talk about it last week when I was saying that barra is
0: when
1: the worst
0: eating fish possible. When you were being jealous of your way, yeah.
1: The expressions of interest, talk Nathan, it's very early, for next year's Barramundi Classic, they've just closed.
0: Yeah, nice one. Nice one on the old timing, mate. Too distracted by something else. Because these fill really, really quickly. They usually have waiting lists and stuff on them too.
1: They do. But I reckon, you've heard it here first, if you do want to fish next year's Barramundi Classic, which is 8th to the 14th of May 2027, back in May next year, which is great, just send a quick expression of interest form in and say you heard it here on Mix 104.9 that you're still accepting them.
0: Okay.
1: Say Nathan sent you.
0: Oh, that's the code. It's like a CD door. All right, so you're saying that if you do it today, even though they've been closed, if you do it today, there's a good chance that you could get in?
1: It would still be considered.
0: Considered.
1: I can't say you'd get in.
0: Well, true. But it has to pass, but yeah.
1: But, you know, if you mention Mix 104.9, it can't hurt.
0: Surely. Reckon. We've been working together for a while now, and this is one that Murph Hughes loves.
1: Murph Hughes does fish it every year. He's fished it every year since I've started fishing it, actually, which makes probably both of us feel old. Sorry, Murph. But it's a great event. You know, this year's was a bit later, a bit delayed because of the floods and everything. Back to normal programming next year, and it should be an absolute hoot. There's heaps of barra in the river.
0: The fifth month of the year, get your expressions of interest, but it must be today. Do not rest on it. Take a lunch break and go and put your expression of interest in. Where can people go do that, mate?
1: Jump onto our Facebook page, Darwin Game Fishing Club. You'll see a bit of an infographic there, where to send them through to and how to get the EOI form and all that sort of stuff. So
0: fantastic.
1: Yeah.
0: Until next week, great fishing.
1: Been good to be back. Thanks, Dan.
0: Bye.

0: mercy. 10-7 after St Mark Williams, showing no mercy. But I tell you what, on the roads right now, the Boulevard, we don't have any updates, but police had cordoned that off. I think it's spilled out into Rustonia as well. Might be down to a lane just by University Ave there. Just avoid going down the Boulevard. You do have Tsung Wah University. You've got Temple Terrace as well. And of course, Rustonia still has a couple of lanes open. If there's anything else across the top end that's especially traffic-wise, let us know, 8941 1049. If you happen to be on the iHeart app, you can push the little red button and send us a little voice note on top of that as well. And, of course, our inbox is on Facebook and Instagram. But coming up for you next, Tom Holland, star of the Spider-Man movies or the recent versions of Spider-Man movies, is making an eye-watering amount. 400 times the money made when he first kicked it off 10 years ago. I'll go over those up next.
1: Katie Wolf is your voice in the territory.
2: Now, what did you make of this strategy yesterday when it was released?
3: Yeah, so we welcome the strategy. It is something we've been working on for a long time with the government. I attended a lot of the workshops and roundtables around the entire territory, so it's good to be able to have that input and see that strategy come out. The one thing that it's missing, though, are those numbers. We believe that you can't measure the word increased. Territorians can't live in a strategy and industry can't make investments on aspirations.
2: Yeah, I think that's a really fair point and certainly one that I asked the Housing Minister about.
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Thanks to Harvey Norman Darwin. You'll find him on the Stuart Highway in Berrima. And we're talking Tom Holland, the star of the Spider-Man movies. And he has done pretty well from the franchise. Not only that, but he was also in the Odyssey, Christopher Nolan's Odyssey this year. Now, he is laughing his way all the way to the bank, that's for sure. But Tom Holland actually started out even just as, what was he, about 12, I think it was. Everyone thinks, oh, he started out as Billy Elliot. Now, he was in Billy Elliot to start off with. He played Michael Caffrey, Billy's best friend. He eventually got the lead role 2 years later. And one of his first movies, Hollywood movie, was alongside Naomi Watts and Ewan McGregor in a movie called The Impossible. He was only 14 at the time. Anyways, because of his athleticism, he ended up getting the role of Spider-Man, which is interesting because I believe that Peter Parker is from Queens, an American accent, whereas we know Tom Holland is British, hence the Billy Elliot start. So he must have made a pretty convincing American accent to Americans. I mean, we could probably pick a fake Aussie accent, for example, but he done pretty well. And over the last 10 years, he has made a staggering, in Australian dollars, $160 million. $160 million. Now, of course, he is a resident of the UK, so he gets taxed with that. He is still taking home $88 million Australian dollars. But let's just go with the 160 mark, just for the sake of it, right? The main reason he did this, like back when he did that little cameo in Civil War, Captain America Civil War, he got paid $250,000 for that. Then he did Spider-Man Homecoming the next year for $500,000. Then Spider-Man Far From Home, he got paid $4 million. Then in No Way Home with the Doctor Strange one, he got paid $10 million for that in 2021. 5 years later, and we have Spider-Man Brand New Day. And because he got paid $20 million up front and then got points in the back end, basically if the movie was successful, he got extra money. Over $100 million for this year's effort. And that's not including the Odyssey. $160 million. Why would you work anymore? That's it. Just retire. I could live off $88 million. I mean, considering that, the average income of the... That's it. Just retire. I could live off $88 million. I mean, considering that the average income of the Aussie is something like 70,000. Yep, don't need to.

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8: Good morning, Tani Maxwell with your local news update. The community is being urged to avoid the boulevard in Palmerston this morning. NT police are currently responding to an incident at the Quest Palmerston Hotel. The operation is expected to remain throughout the morning and drivers and pedestrians are being asked to avoid the area if possible. The CLP government is spruiking record employment and economic growth as it officially marks 2 years in office. New figures show more than 150,000 Territorians are now employed, with the NT recording the highest employment growth in Australia and a 31.3% increase in job vacancies. Population has also grown by 1.6%, with Darwin the only capital city that saw faster population growth last year than the year before. The CLP government says the figures show their commitment to building the territory. In other news, a new fire truck is being rolled out in the territory as firefighters prepare for increasingly challenging conditions. The new Volvo-based appliance is part of the NT Fire Emergency Service's new fleet replacement program and will provide an uplift in technology for crews around Darwin and Alice Springs. Chief Fire Officer Stephen Sewell says keeping firefighting equipment current is essential as environmental conditions change.
9: Experiencing fire season that is longer, and it's more interconnected between the north and the south of the territories. The different grass species and everything like that is burning green and it's burning hotter. So we really need to put greater volumes of water out there a lot quicker. These appliances will give us that flexibility.
8: And Healthy Harold's iconic look is getting a retro makeover as Life Ed NT celebrates its 40th anniversary. The limited edition collection was designed alongside Territory Creatives at Wild Creek, with all proceeds from the merch set to help the Territory team reach 40 communities in their 40th year. CEO Martha Baker says the merchandise captures 4 decades of Healthy Harold and what he represents.
10: We've got the original trademark Harold from when we were first registered in the Northern Territory in 1986. We have what we would call the retro 90s Harold, and then we've got our really iconic Northern Territory and representation of where Harold goes, what Harold does, and our work on the ground.
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11: Hey, I'm Brooke Seychelle. Barnaby Joyce says it's not unusual for politicians to get their figures wrong after his One Nation colleague David Farley suggested the party's migration numbers would be similar to Labor's. That sparked a swift response from Pauline Hanson, who says the party's net migration would be 130,000 a year. Joyce telling Seven the Farah MP simply made a mistake.
12: I mean, that's not unusual. Show me a political career where people haven't

0: made a mistake, and I'll show you a person who's not telling the truth.
1: Meanwhile, Sydney Swans coach Dean Cox says he respects the fans who boycotted yesterday's win over North Melbourne, which was the side's first game since suspending five players for breaching the club's standards. Hundreds of supporters hit the SCG exits after the women's side beat the Bombers. And at least 30 people have been killed in a landslide of waste after a mound of rubbish in a landfill collapsed in Guinea. Authorities say the collapse happened after heavy rain in the country's capital. A huge upset in the NRL, with the Tigers downing the Roosters in a round 25 thriller yesterday. A late field goal from Jock Madden sealing a 25-24 win at Allianz Stadium. Coach Benji Marshall full of praise for the playmaker who went into the clash with a nasty groin injury.
2: You know, it's quite ballsy for him to play today. At halftime, he's a little bit doubting himself from missing a few kicks at goals, and just challenged him on his headspace to just, you know, forget everything, come back and just play your type of footy.
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6: Checking those Monday morning tides. We had our high tide at 4:40 a.m. of 5.4 metres. Now we're going to get a low tide of 3.7 metres. At its lowest, 11:30 a.m. will be. The weather forecast for your day today is mostly sunny with light winds. It's just gorgeous out there at the moment. Tops of 32 in the city, tops of 34 in the rural area, tops of 35 in Katherine, but the temps across the top end. Right now, currently in Darwin, you'll be feeling 20. In the rural area, 18. And in Katherine, 19.
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8: 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Thanks to Harvey Norman Darwin.
6: You're on The Early Birds. Oh, Monday. Happy Monday. How's your weekend? How'd it go? Can't believe that it's done. Can't believe it's over. It's too short.
9: As you're travelling around the top end, let us know what's happening. 8941 1049 or on the iHeart app. Use the little red button because the boulevard at Palmerston, last we heard, police had that cordoned off for a situation around there. Ooh. I've just looked out the window and Gen X traffic controller parked out the front of our building. Oh. I think they're going to put witches hats up for some reason.
6: Oh, no. They're actually blocking
9: on,
6: us in.
9: On Daly Street, yeah.
6: What have you done, Dan? What have you done?
9: If there's anything else, let us know. Coming up for you, what did your dad not let you do? We're going to add someone to the Fishing for Father's Day list.
6: And, of course, we need to recap a massive weekend a little bit later on as well. But up first, we've got your news flash after some Roxette Joyride here on The Early Birds. I love you.

0: Shirley Burns after some Roxette. Joyride 12 past 7. The Boulevard at Palmerston, it looks like it is closed off, but easy to avoid. Just know that that is in the area. Anything else, let us know. 8941 1049.
1: Newsflash.
2: I really put in for that one.
0: You did, because right, you're excited.
2: I am excited. Early birds, I've got your newsflash. There was a lot of news over the weekend, actually, but I'm bringing it to music and sport.
0: Okay.
2: I guess it's music and sport. The Robbie Williams has been announced as the headline entertainment for the Cup.
0: You have absolutely been on the Robbie train recently.
2: I have been on the Robbie train most of my life, to be honest. Mum's a big fan. I feel like a lot of mums are big fans of Robbie Williams. He's sexy.
0: And a bad and a bad boy.
2: Yeah, and a really good
0: entertainer. And now a distinguished gentleman. He's been in the news a bit recently. Remember you had that bit of white stuff that he got off the microphone and everyone's like, that's a bit sus.
2: Oh, yeah. I don't know. It's all too much. And his movie was really good as well.
0: It was good, wasn't it?
2: Yeah. It wasn't really a full biography. There was a monkey playing him. But the Victorian Racing Club says that the Mounting Yard Show will be the biggest pre-cup performance stage ever. At Flemington. It's going to be so cool. I think I might have to go to the Melbourne Cup. That's what I'm hearing at the moment. Okay. It's his first ever appearance, obviously, at the Flemington Racecourse. But there's going to be massive songs. We know, we just heard Let Me Entertain You a little bit then, but I love Angels, Rock DJ, Feel. Oh,
0: Feel?
2: Feel is just, honestly, one of my faves.
3: I just want to feel.
0: Oh, yeah.
3: Real love.
0: That is one you belt out and get caught at the red light with, isn't it?
2: Hear me out. If I'm in front of the mosh pit and Robbie Williams is singing Feel to me, I will be bawling my eyes out, and I reckon my mum would be too because she'll be there with me. But that is your news flash for Monday morning, early birds. It's a good one.
0: What?
2: Just had an idea. Can we get Robbie up here?
0: Up here?
2: After he's done at Flemington.
0: He probably would. He's done a lot of things. He's been like, how many times has he performed at like AFL?
2: I feel like Robbie would like Crocs. I think we could get him in.
0: All right. Well, let's send off a letter to the management and we'll see if we can get in. But seeing as you love it so much, why not put on some Robbie Williams?
2: Yes!
0: It's Feel for you at 7:15 on the Early Birds with Dan and Duffy.

0: You're on the Early Birds with Dan and Duffy. That was Feel. Robbie Williams made me feel on a Monday morning.
1: She was vibing out here like Janis Joplin. But look, what did your dad not let you do? We want to add someone to the Fishing for Father's Day list. So you can give us a call on 8941-1049. And this sometimes feeds on as well. Like, we were ratbag. We did not look after dad's stuff. And I don't think many kids do. We don't understand the sweat, blood and toil.
0: Yeah, that's true.
1: To get stuff for dad, you know what I mean?
0: I just I don't know. I feel like my dad was pretty loose. Mm-hmm. It didn't matter too much.
1: Oh, my dad did.
0: Okay.
1: The one thing I remember is golf clubs in particular. He had these set of golf clubs. They weren't particularly good, but they looked really old. Maybe they were a bit vintage. Maybe that's why we got in trouble. I can't remember. But, we'd go out and we'd just try to hit a few balls and we were crap at it and we lost like two. We destroyed a third.
0: Of the clubs.
1: Of the clubs themselves.
0: Oh, my God.
1: Like, we were just so bad.
0: I understand losing a few balls, but the clubs themselves.
1: And now that I'm older, I realise that golf clubs aren't cheap.
0: No, not cheap at all. Not cheap at all. So, no wonder your dad didn't let you borrow them.
1: So they were behind lock and key, I could tell you that much, not before too long.
0: Gosh. Well, give us a buzz on 8941-1049. What did your dad not let you do? And we'll chuck you on the Fishing for Father's Day shortlist.
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0: Good morning. It's your early birds, Dan and Duffy. Give us a buzz anytime, 8941 1049. We are still looking for an update. What's happening at Palmerston around the boulevard? We heard there was some police presence. So if you know, give us a call.
1: Yes, early birds. We are talking about what did your dad not let you do so you can get onto the Fishing for Father's Day list.
0: Yes, and there are so many things that many dads would not let kids do.
1: Oh, because we're rat bags when we're kids.
0: I know. There's so many things. Mine was beat him in anything, games, sport.
1: Oh, really?
0: It was. Yeah,
1: he wouldn't let you beat him.
0: Ridiculous. But on 8941 1049, we need to add someone to the Fishing for Father's Day spot. And we've got Peter on the line. How are you, Peter?
2: I'm pretty good. How are you?
0: Yeah, good. Thank you.
1: Now, what did your dad not let you do or touch or be around?
2: Mate, I was probably into mischief all the time when I was young. I used to sneak down the back shed and use all the old man's tools and lose them in the grass so he'd run over them with a mower or something like that.
0: Yeah.
1: Yeah, I mean, the tools thing, it is huge because, you know, a man in his tools, was he fastidious? Did he put everything in its place?
2: Yeah, pretty much he knew where everything was. Once I left the battery drill on the roof of the house and didn't find it for 12 months, I'll tell you what, I was in trouble for that. That was back when battery drills were brand new as well. They were a new thing.
0: Oh, yeah, it would have been expensive as well. So he didn't let you touch the tools.
1: Has this moved forward? Do you not let your kids touch the tools? Maybe they're adults now, but did you not let them touch your tools?
2: Oh, I do. They can touch them. I always say, as long as you put them back.
1: Oh!
2: Well, I do find them across the yard sometimes.
1: Well, okay. Mate, that's just karma.
2: Yep, it is.
0: All right, Peter, we're going to put you on that short list, and I've had enough of talking about touching tools.
1: Oh, well, it wasn't sus until you made it sus, all right?
0: Yeah, I don't know.
1: Mate, consider yourself on there Fishing for Father's Day. No father leaves empty-handed, but you could win flights to to Timor-Leste for two, mate.
2: Nice. That'd be good.
0: No worries. Thanks, Peter.
2: Thanks, guys. We'll
0: get some details from you shortly. And this is going all week, early birds. We need people in this Darwin Trailer Boat Club pool.
1: That's right. It's a family fun day. And you can jump onto our website as well, mix1049.com.au. Put your name in there and why you love being a dad. And we could be giving you a call to add you to the list. You're on the early birds.
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5: Hey there, Tani Maxwell with your local news update. Crime across the NT has fallen by more than 13% in the past year, according to the latest figures. The number of victims dropped by 3,501 year-on-year to the end of June, while property offences fell 16% and motor vehicle theft was down 28%. Residential break-ins also dropped 24%, while assaults and sexual offences both recorded declines. The latest figures show overall crime rates have returned to levels last seen in 2017. In other news, more than half of women surveyed say they could not access a routine pregnancy scan through the NT public health system. The Our Birth, Our Voice survey found 31% of more than 200 respondents accessed a morphology scan publicly, compared with 46% who paid privately and another 12% who missed the scan altogether. Tessa Szyloski says the findings show how widespread the difficulties are, with more than half of respondents unable to access a routine scan as needed.
6: 55% of the respondents reported that they weren't able to have their morphology scan within the recommended window of 18 to 20 weeks of pregnancy. And I should say that's NT Health's publicly facing recommended window.
5: And the Territory's firefighting fleet is getting a major upgrade with a new purpose-built appliance. The new vehicles are designed to improve frontline safety and response capability, with firefighters to be trained before it begins operational work in September. NT Fire and Emergency Services Commissioner Andrew Wharton says continued investment in equipment is vital to keeping the Territory prepared.
7: It's increasing our capability and our ability to service the community. We are a small jurisdiction, and to be on the receiving end of a state-of-the-art piece of equipment like this is really important for us. The safety features just gives me so much comfort in terms of doing the very best that we can to look after our firefighters.
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8: Hey, I'm Brooke Seychell. The Environment Minister says the first death of a mammal from the bird flu is a serious development. A long-nosed fur seal that was found dead on a South Australian beach has tested positive to the deadly virus. Murray Watt telling the ABC it was something he'd been expecting.
9: You might remember for several weeks now, my colleague Julie Collins and I have been warning that we are likely to see this kind of thing occur, and indeed that we are likely to see more mass mortalities, which is obviously a terrible thing for all Australians who love our nature.
8: Meanwhile, state and territory governments are being accused of dragging their feet on tougher alcohol laws aimed at reducing violence against women and kids. The Foundation of Alcohol Research and Education says it's been almost 2 years since Canberra-backed tighter restrictions on alcohol home deliveries, but most of the measures still haven't been introduced. And overseas, 72 people have been arrested over alleged firelighting in Indonesia, which is suspected to have started some of the country's recent forest fires. The AFL's wildcard weekend is locked in. The opening week of finals action takes place on Friday at the MCG, with the Magpies taking on the Bulldogs, before the Blues and D's lock horns on Saturday night at the G. And the Aussie cricketers have thumped Bangladesh by an innings and 51 runs in the second and final test in Mackay. Skipper Pat Cummins not too critical of the pitch, despite the match wrapping up in less than 2 days.
10: Seemed to happen in fast forward. Pitch was pretty good. Didn't really feel like a 30 wicket in 5 session kind of test match.
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10: You're looking at a hassle-free run at the moment through the city, also around the Casuarina Shopping Centre and Henry Wrigley Drive around the airport if you're catching a flight or picking someone up. Ongoing works continuing though. Terry Drive at Restonia Avenue, one lane is closed, and Linko Road near the Palmerston Regional Hospital. 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
11: Having a look at those tides first, our high tide of 5.4 metres was at 4:40 a.m. So we're now on our way to a low tide of 3.7 metres at 11:30 a.m. That will be the weather forecast for your day today. Is mostly sunny with light winds. Tops of 32 in the city, tops of 34 in the rural area, tops of 35 in Katherine. But the temps across the top end right now, currently in Darwin it's 21, in the rural area it's 19, and in Katherine it's 20.
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12: Today, Duffy and I have absolutely no idea where Luke has gone with the Roadrunner.
11: Yeah. Hey, Lukey, how are you?
13: Not too bad. And today I am over at the Howard Springs Bakery. You want to come on by for all your morning freebies, like your morning Paul's Iced Coffee, made for locals by locals. We've also got the best bottled water in the territory, Territory Spring Water there, rehydrating the territory, the home of fishing for Father's Day. The guys over at the Trailer Boat Club have given us a ton of Cooper's stubby holders to keep your drinks nice and cold. And you can bin off the servo snacks because Mama's Kitchen has got you sorted. I've got a couple of $20 vouchers to their stores in Tivendale and in Coolalinga, and plenty more down here at the Howard Springs Bakery.
11: All right, Luke, you're at the Howard Springs Bakery, which is amazing. Is it just a coincidence that it's one of your favourite bakeries and you decided to go there for work?
12: On a Monday, yeah.
13: I mean, the donuts are pretty good. I'll bribe you guys with a donut.
11: Okay, yes,
13: you
11: don't tell.
12: And that's your old stomping ground, isn't it, Luke? Like, you missed the place.
13: Exactly. I'll buy you guys a donut if you don't tell boss Sarah.
11: Oh, okay.
12: We won't send her the recording.
11: All you need
12: at
11: to
12: all.
11: Do is buy her a donut too.
12: Yeah, that's it. Just get her something with chocolate on it. You'll be in good for the whole day. He said that. Got nothing. All right. Well,
11: it's
12: turn him up. Moving
11: to you
12: on.
11: Guys. Yep. He's probably got some early birds there ready to go and get him to buy them donuts as well.
12: But coming up next is parking with your tyre on the line. Bad parking.
11: I can't wait for this one.
12: Because I did get a bit of flack for it.
11: Yeah.
12: So get ready to defend me, early birds, please. 23 to 8.
11: I won't.

like 10,000 spoons when all you need is a knife. It's meeting the man of my dreams and then meeting his beautiful wife. And isn't it ironic?

0: Alanis Morissette, ironic. It's not ironic, it's Monday. Because we're back, baby. The Ellie Words are back. You've got Dan and Duffy here. We're doing it for Harvey Norman.
1: Copped a bit of flack online.
0: Yeah, I'm just getting it up.
1: I don't know why I post this stuff, because you know.
0: Well, I don't know why you did either, okay?
1: Because it annoyed me, actually. I do know why I posted it. And now, while technically not illegal, I do think it's bad parking, and there should be shame for parking like this. Two cars. This was down at the Trailer Boat Club. Two cars were parked, but they were kind of crooked with their noses into the vacant spot in between. Now, while they weren't over the line, both of their front tires were on the line. This makes a pinch point. And I couldn't park there. Two other people tried to park there while we found a different parking spot. Mm-hmm. It was left vacant for ages because of two people who could not park well. And I'm asking on 8941 1049, is parking with your tire on the line bad parking? You're going to try and give me crap about this, aren't you?
0: Oh, I don't even need to give you any more crap. People have gone absolutely off at you for putting this in Darwin's Worst Drivers, because I'm scrolling through. There are so many worse drivers than what you are getting unikers in and not about, Dan.
1: Oh, the other stuff on the page as well.
0: Yeah, the other stuff
1: there
0: on the page.
1: There are some, like, terrible
0: pretty
1: drivers.
0: Bad. But 8941 1049. What was it? If parking on the line?
1: Yeah, technically it's not illegal, but if you park with your tire on the line, is that bad parking?
0: 8941 1049.

0: You're on the early birds. It's 46 minutes past seven. That wasn't really the number I probably should have said, but you got Dan and Duffy here doing it for Harvey Norman.
1: We're talking about potential bad parking. Well, technically not illegal. Two cars that I came across had their tyres on the lines, making a pinch point in the parking spot, and nobody could even use it.
0: No. There's a few issues about this. Firstly, the fact that you even posted it.
1: Yeah, well.
0: That you looked at it and you went like this.
1: I went, I'll show you. I'm going to put it on social media.
0: Social media, because everyone will agree with me. Well, guess what?
1: No, I got flamed pretty hard.
0: Absolutely ridiculed.
1: But on 8941-1049, Corey, where do you stand on this parking situation?
2: Yeah, it's not illegal. It's just damn inconvenient.
1: I'll tell you what. And that whole spot, like, was vacant for so long. Hey, how about you? I don't know about you, but when I park in spots, if I'm too close to the line, I have to go and repark. Or if I'm crooked, I have to go and repark. I can't stand it.
2: Well, most people nowadays have got larger vehicles.
0: Yeah, there's no reason for everyone to have a large ute. We all know what people are doing when they've got really, really big vehicles.
1: Yeah, go park in the truck park.
0: Compensating.
1: Compensating.
0: Yeah, just the car parks aren't getting any bigger, are they? Like, they're not.
1: Spike, over to you on 8941-1049. If your tyre is on the line, is it illegal? All right, let's head over to Spike, mate. That got you riled up as well, did it?
3: It certainly did, my man, because I shop at Hibiscus shops and every clown in town parks there, and they always park either right on the line or about, and as you know, I have my right knee replaced at Christmas time, and I need a bit more room with the right-hand door to get my leg in, my foot, and with the boot on.
1: This is my point, Spike, is that if you park too close, then people can't get in and out of the car. I'm not a skinny fella. That door's got to open up pretty wide.
3: Exactly. Exactly. I mean, I'm not saying anything about your rather over-the-top size, Dan. I'm not saying anything about that. All right? But it's the parking we've got to concentrate on.
0: I don't know. If everyone just becomes better at driving and parking, we might be okay. Maybe the root of the issue here is how big the spaces are.
1: Ooh, she's got a point. She's got a point, Spike.
0: We bring it to city planning. it to city planning.
3: That's it, mate. That's it. No, but they do. They should be more considerate. Yeah. More considerate.
1: Thanks for weighing in, Spike. Appreciate it, mate.
3: No worries. Have a good day, guys.
0: You too. See ya.
1: Well,
0: there you go, Dan.
1: I know. little bit of support. I feel a little bit better now.
0: Do ya? Well, stop posting things if you're having a whinge and getting your knickers in a knot about something small and silly on the internet. Does that sound good?
1: I don't know. It was kind of nice to feel wanted.
0: I don't know. Go and touch grass or something, mate. You'll be right.
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0: Steerine just before 8 o'clock. And yes, that situation at Palmerston on the Boulevard wrapped up probably about an hour ago. We did get the update through, so that area all sorted. If something else is going on, let us know. 8941 1049.
1: Yeehaw, Daniel and Early Birds. I went to the rodeo on the weekend.
0: Rodeo is an Aussie thing. Why you got an American accent?
1: I don't know. I just, it just happened. I went to Noonie on Saturday night, sold out again.
0: Oh,
1: they have had, I mean, actually a lot of the rodeos this season, not just the Noonie, have had sold out rodeos, which is massive, isn't it? The people are loving it, and I definitely did.
0: Well, we had some guys riding across from Nullumboy to Darwin on the posties. Did they make it?
1: From Gove, yep. They literally made it, and ooh, one of them did a backflip on a postie bike.
0: What?
1: Did a backflip. On a postie bike.
0: All right, step up, Australia Post. If you're not delivering the post while doing backflips, what are you even doing?
1: It honestly was insane. So they sort of, I don't know if they were teasing us, but you know how like motorbike people that are doing jumps will sort of like just practice a little bit and then go off the edge of the jump.
0: Before. Oh, yeah.
1: So everyone was like, whoa, and then they just went off the side of the jump. They were off the side of the jump. And then really quickly, one after another, one went off the side of the jump and I reckon everyone sort of went, oh, God, when's this going to happen? And bang, straight behind him, backflip in a postie bike.
0: Wow.
1: That was very good, though. They were raising funds for cancer, so something to check out online, go and put some money in. They were awesome. They also loved a little bit of French.
0: Not to mention the, I think I saw Airborne Solutions. Like they've got parts. We saw them at Motor Rocks, for example.
1: Yes.
0: They had a guy who is a cowboy. He's a bull rider. Actually, I think he's a horse juck. What are they called? The horse ones that try and kick you off?
1: They try and kick you off. A bucker.
0: Yeah. Those guys.
1: Listen to us, complete rodeo people.
0: I've heard it before. I've heard it plenty, but my brain has just flatlined.
1: I'll tell you what I did a lot of.
0: Mm-hmm. Screamed.
1: No. Talking. Oh, couldn't stop talking.
0: Why?
1: Everyone. The poor people. I was just chewing their ears off. And then like a bit of rodeo action would come out and I'd be like, everybody, they're all not listening to me. I was like, I need to really check myself here. I'm at the rodeo, babe.
0: Disclaimer, if anybody was traumatised from interacting with Duffy on Saturday night, we will not be held responsible for her actions outside of the office.
1: I was telling everyone my issues. Oh, God. I'm getting regrets.
0: I'd have enough of your issues in the office. All right. We're very sorry to those who attended the Noonie. It is the last one at the Noonie for the year, but I think there's another one coming up, Darwin River, I think. We'll have to hit up Rodeo Russell.
1: Yeah, good idea.
0: You're a mix.
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4: Hey there, Tani Maxwell with your local news update. The CLP government is marking 2 years in office by pointing to record employment and strong economic growth across the territory. More than 150,000 Territorians are now in work, with the NT recording the highest employment growth and participation rate in Australia. Job vacancies have also increased by more than 31% in the past year, compared with a national decline. In the 2 years, victims of crime have fallen by more than 3,500 a year, and criminal offences have fallen by more than 10,000 a year. In other news, Territory families are being forced to dig into their savings to pay for pregnancy scans, a new survey has found. The Our Birth, Our Voice survey of more than 200 women found 46% of those needing a morphology scan paid privately, while 12% missed the window or went without. Tessa Sizlowski says families were left to cover the costs themselves.
5: Some of the comments that we got back from mums were that they were having to put the scans on credit cards. One mum reported that she was having to effectively scrimp on her meals to be able to afford the cost of that scan. Other families reported having to make significant financial sacrifices.
4: And Territorians can now get their hands on new Healthy Harold merchandise while supporting children's health education. LifeEd NT is celebrating its 40th anniversary with limited edition merch, with all profits going towards programs delivered across Territory communities. Chief Executive Martha Baker says being able to share the special collection with the community is something the organisation is proud of.
6: For the first time ever, Northern Territory focused merchandise, and we're using that as an avenue to raise funds so we can get out to more communities. So every dollar that we make from this merchandise goes to remote delivery, and we're really hoping that we can visit 40 communities for our 40th year.
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7: Hey, I'm Brooke Seychelle. Barnaby Joyce says one of his colleagues was incorrect by claiming One Nation's migration targets weren't that different from Labor's. David Farley's comments were quickly refuted by leader Pauline Hanson, Joyce telling Seven people sometimes make mistakes.
8: I'm not going to throw anybody under a bus. When people are new in Parliament, they can sometimes get things incorrect, and that's what happens. God knows I've done it enough.
7: A second seal is being tested in South Australia this morning after the first detection of the H5 bird flu strain in a mammal was confirmed on the weekend. The new long-nosed fur seal was found at the Pages Conservation Park. The AFL chief will speak today for the first time since the scandal erupted involving Sydney Swans players. Andrew Dillon will speak to the media at midday in Melbourne to launch the league's final series. And a Sydney mum who was mauled by a great white shark at Coogee Beach says she feels like she's been given a second chance at life. 35-year-old Leah Stewart has shared her first personal update since the June attack. She says she's making progress but is still facing a long road to recovery. Essendon has all but confirmed its new full-time senior coach. It's believed Mark McVee will meet with the club today before being unveiled tomorrow as their new coach. James Hurd telling Nine he's happy for McVee but upset he's missed out again.
9: From a personal point of view, though, it's very disappointing. Yeah, I'm disappointed, put my heart and soul into the effort, but obviously fell short, and that's the way it goes.
7: And back-to-back wins for Lando Norris in the Formula One, the reigning world champ taking out the Dutch Grand Prix overnight. Aussie Oscar Piastri was sixth.
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10: Not looking too badly at the moment through the city, including around Kavanagh Street at Nucky Street and Garamilla Boulevard, McMinn Street inbound.

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3: Checking the tides first. Our high tide was this morning around 5 a.m. of 5.4 metres. So now we're going to a low tide of 3.7 metres. That will be its lowest at 11.30 a.m. The weather for the forecast today, having a look outside. It looks a little bit hazy in the air, but it's going to be mostly sunny with light winds. Tops of 32 in the city, tops of 34 in the rural area, tops of 35 in Katherine. And the temps across the top end right now in Darwin, you'll be feeling 23. In the rural area, 20. And in Katherine, also 23.
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4: 8:06 and that area around Palmerston, the boulevard there, sorted a little while back. You're all good to go.
3: Did you go and sort it, did ya?
4: I left it to the professionals.
3: Did ya? I don't know why I said that.
4: Got an update for you on the training shirt that the Early Birds have made possible for the road to the world titles.
3: Thank you. That update better have been. You took up my advice. And we're going to talk about footy. Dreamtime AFLW. It's up here in the territory again for the second year. I'm so excited. And we've actually got some tickets to give away very shortly after the Hooters.
4: That's right. We danced at 8:07 on the Early Birds. Thanks to Harvey Norman Darwin.

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1: Well, great news, early birds. The Dreamtime game is coming back up to Darwin. AFLW, that is right. Essendon will take on Richmond at TIO Stadium Sunday, August 30th. I'm pumped for it. We know I love sport. And women's sport has been in the spotlight recently.
0: Like this weekend, wasn't it?
1: Oh, yeah. We know what happened with the Sydney Swans AFL. So that's all happening and going and
0: being worked out.
1: Yeah. I've grown up playing sport my entire life. Mm. I love it. I'm a girl.
0: Funny that.
1: And let me tell you, it has been very bloody hard. Mm. It has been very bloody hard to put myself out there. I was the only female that was doing Milo cricket, so much so that I got to the end and said, I don't want to do this anymore because I don't like that I'm the only girl here. And I don't think I was that bad. I got a trophy. I know it was only Milo cricket, but you just never know. I was doing the Oz kick and everything else too. It just didn't feel like the safest space for a female to be doing sports that weren't originally, you know, created for females, I think.
0: How long do you think it's been? Has it been 5 years that this really been sort of pushing in the spotlight? Like, you've been doing it your whole life, but it seems like, I mean, it feels like there's a lot of work to do still.
1: Oh, there is. There's so much work to do. But it's great to see things coming together and people supporting the women's sport, because this is what we need. We need people, we need bums on seats, we need people absolutely celebrating our female athletes who are currently and have been for a really long time doing incredible. The Australian Diamonds have been on the top of the world stage for my entire life. Well, the Matildas.
0: Yeah. Like, I mean,
1: honestly,
0: if you don't get success, people don't invest in the marketing, which means then it's a vicious loop where all of a sudden it fades into the background. You know what I mean?
1: Yeah.
0: But on the weekend, the AFLW Swans team, Sydney team, broke records.
1: Yep, broke records for who went and watched the girls play, which was incredible considering what's going on in their club at the moment. And people did take a stand and left after the game, didn't they?
0: So, like, the women's played and then it was like, oh, the fellas are coming on. Well, you know what? Given what has just happened, I'm out of here. And people voted with their butt cheeks.
1: Yep, let's go with the role models, which are the female athletes at the moment. So come and see the Dreamtime game, Essendon taking on Richmond, because we've got a family pass. Give us a buzz on 89. 41 1049 if you want to head to the footy this weekend at TIO.

0: Little Taylor Swift for you at 16 past 8. We have tickets to go to the Essendon vs Richmond AFLW Drink Time Round.
1: That is right. It's at TIO Stadium this weekend. 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How are you, Laurie?
2: I'm good, thank you.
1: Now, we did just have a chat off air that you aren't the biggest AFL fan, but you love women in sport. Is that right? You're supporting the chicks.
2: Absolutely.
1: Yeah, that's what I like to hear. She's a girl's girl.
0: What do you think has been the biggest success in women's sport, do you think?
2: Probably just getting it televised, yeah. Getting women's sport on the TV, in any sport, I think, is take the men out of their prime time position. I like it.
1: I like it too.
0: I think that's the next thing. That's the next step of look, I say this to him respectfully, credibility, you know what I mean? Putting it in the prime time spots.
1: Yeah. I think it's great.
0: Because at the
1: really
0: moment
1: like
0: you kind of
1: double headers. The double headers are such a good idea, like they did with the Swans on the weekend, and a few other teams will be doing that throughout the season. It's the way to go. It's getting everybody involved. But Laura, you've got a family pass to the Dreamtime game this weekend. And thank you for the call, and I'll see you there for sure.
2: Thank you.
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0: The early birds. That was Matchbox 20, 3 a.m. It's currently 8:24 a.m. You got Dan and Duffy.
1: So I just looked at our board, and I will be flying out in 4 weeks tomorrow to America for this strongman comp.
0: Did you get two tickets?
1: No. Just got the one.
0: I thought you were getting me one as well.
1: You are incorrect.
0: Oh, okay.
1: No.
0: How are you feeling?
1: Not even Cass is coming over there with me, unfortunately. But how am I feeling? Pretty calm.
0: Okay.
1: Like, I'm just not putting that pressure on myself. This is just something that I picked up that has been a nice addition to my life. But, you know, I'm just chipping away at it. I'm not giving myself. I would love to.
0: All right. Do you know what I'm hearing right now? You need to be absolutely hyped. Where are we at? That's the way. We've got the hype song. Tick. How are your T-shirts? What else do we need to organise? Get up and about, Dan. We don't want any more cruising.
1: Maybe some workout videos. Probably put some of those up there.
0: Like up you on. Want.
1: No, just to
0: other
1: me.
0: Other people.
1: No, of me. Do you want, oh, and going off to a gym there, Gym Ivana. They want to help me out with a bit of a gym sesh.
0: Okay, so workout videos. Gym Ivana, no noises in the gym. Where are your T-shirts at, mate?
1: So they should be printed by the end of the week.
0: Okay, thanks.
1: So then I can put them up there. And there's even a deal that if we get enough orders, punters can have them, listeners, mixers can have them, early birds can have them.
0: Well, did you – Please tell me you changed the design for what my feedback was for you.
1: Did change the design a bit. Between you and Cass, I was up against the wall, so I thought I better stop being stubborn, and we changed the design a little bit. And feedback from early birds too. There was a couple of suggestions from there.
0: Okay, nice. A collective effort. That's what we like. We've got the hype. So the T-shirts are on the way. You've only got 1 month left, and you're stopping cruising. That's what we need, Dan.
1: It's crunch time. 1 month left.
0: Crunch time. Let's go.
1: Here's Run DMC. It's Walk This Way at 8:26. You're on the early birds.

0: your early birds, Dan and Duffy. From fishing to exploring or a gift card, Tourism Top End is the best Father's Day gift, and they are helping us make Fishing for Father's Day happen.
1: I should actually hit up my family. They're always curious about what to get me for my birthday and Christmas. Just saying, hit up Tourism Top End.
0: A gift card from Tourism Top End. There's no, like, what else could you need? But we're going to be at the Trailer Boat Club. All you need to do to get on Fishing for Father's Day list is listen to Luke or Sarah today in their shows, because they are getting some more fathers on the line.
1: You can also jump onto mix1049.com.au and put your details in there. But up next, a video has gone viral from the caravan camping and outdoor launch event that we were at.
0: Yeah.
1: Two poor European tradies versus a plover.
0: Hell yeah.
1: Up next.
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3: Hey there, Tani Maxwell with your local news update. Crime is down across Darwin and Palmerston, with the latest figures showing significant falls in key offences. In Darwin, total offences dropped 13%, motor vehicle theft fell 36%, and commercial break-ins were down 53%. Across the broader territory, residential break-ins have fallen by almost a quarter compared with the same time last year. The latest statistics also show a 13% drop in assaults across Darwin. In other news, Healthy Harold is marking 4 decades of teaching Territory kids with a new 40th anniversary merchandise range. Life Ed NT has launched limited edition shirts, hats and accessories, with profits helping the organisation reach 40 communities during its milestone year. Business Development Manager Paige McMillan says reaching 4 decades is a major achievement for the Territory-based team.
4: There's not a lot of organisations within Australia, let alone the Territory, that can say that they've got a 40-year footprint. That actually is a generational footprint as well. Like, it's not just the kids that, and the young people and the families that we work and see now. There is that nostalgia for generations and generations of families.
3: And NT firefighters are set to get a major boost with a new purpose-built truck joining the frontline fleet. The urban rural pump is the first of its kind in the NT and will be capable of tackling fires in both urban and rural areas, with crews expected to hit the road by September. Chief Fire Officer Stephen Sewell says the upgrade is needed to strengthen firefighting capability across the Top End.
5: Fights fires not only in the rural area but also in the urban area. So that interface is very important for us in the Northern Territory, and it's one of our highest threats. The built environment is changing, and there is a requirement for greater flexibility of these vehicles to operate in both environments.
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6: Hey, I'm Brooke Seychell. A grim warning from the Environment Minister following the first confirmed death of an Aussie mammal from the bird flu. The virus was detected in a long-nosed fur seal whose body washed up on a beach in South Australia. Murray Watt telling the ABC we can expect more mass mortality events.
7: And I know that is a very distressing thing for Australians to hear, but we also need to be realistic. This is what we've seen happen overseas. Australia is very fortunate that we've been the last continent on Earth to have this strain of bird flu, but we are likely to see those kind of events as we have overseas.
6: It comes as testing is underway on a second long-nosed fur seal that was found in South Australia's southeast. Meanwhile, the PM is set to override the Queensland government on new rules for how data centres use energy in Australia. It'll be on the agenda when National Cabinet meets this week and follows Queensland's rejection of the rule tying data centre construction to new renewables projects. And it seems there could be another use for weight loss drugs like Ozempic, with Aussie researchers finding they may help those who've been diagnosed with bipolar disorder. Hawthorn has sealed a top four finish thanks to a 62-point win over the Eagles. It means they'll return to Perth in a fortnight to meet the Dockers in a qualifying final. Coach Sam Mitchell expecting a frosty welcome from the Freo fans.
8: We're obviously going to be in a hostile environment filled with purple, so we'll be ready for that.
6: And in NRL, Roosters coach Trent Robinson admits his side struggled to find its rhythm in yesterday's 25 points to 24 loss to the West Tigers. That's the latest in news and sport.
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9: Little Sticky Vandalin Drive inbound at Lee Point Road in Leanne, yeah, Stewart Highway inbound at Berrima Road, and Tykebrunner Drive inbound at Wishart Road too. A few cars for Estonia Avenue at Lambrick Avenue in Johnston, McMillan's Road at Lee Point Road in Leanne, yeah, Stewart Highway at Woolner Road, and McMinn and Bennett Streets in the Darwin CBD. Stuck in a car full of kids? 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That's the latest traffic on Mix 104.9.
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0: Checking those tides now. We're on our way to a low tide of 3.7 metres. That will be its lowest at 11.30 a.m. And then a high tide this afternoon at 4 p.m., 4.63 metres. Your weather forecast for today is mostly sunny with light winds, tops of 32 in the city, tops of 34 in the rural area, and tops of 35 in Katherine. But the temps across the top end right now, currently in Darwin, it's 25. In Humpty Doo, it's 24. And in Katherine, it's 25.
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1: 24 to 9, and I think an indication that plover season may have become sooner.
0: Yes, earlier. Something's gone, video's gone viral across Australia, and we love to see it.
1: We were there.
0: We were there, so we'll talk about that up next. We also want to touch on the end of Darwin Festival. It's done. It's over. That's all before Wolfie jumps in the studio to give you your news in 360.
1: We'll do that up next after some Maroon 5 at Sugar, 24 to 9 on the Early Birds.
0: June.
1: Thanks to Harvey Norman Darwin.

0: It's your early birds, Dan and Duffy, for your Monday morning. Hope you're all doing well. We're doing it for Harvey Norman.
1: And plover season may have come early. I pointed out, did you know magpies? So down south, you usually have a problem with your magpies, right? Mm. But magpies have been found to have facial recognition akin to dogs, so they know their regular residents.
0: Yeah, magpies are really smart.
1: Yeah. It's like, and I used to be able to feed them, and they'd be like, oh, this is a friend, not a foe, won't sweep him around his house.
0: Plovers don't care.
1: Plovers are bastards.
0: Unpredictable and hilarious. Have you ever been swooped by one?
1: Oh, they come right at you. They look at you dead in the eyes and they're just, their wings are out. They are out for blood.
0: They love laying their eggs on footy fields.
1: Do they?
0: During like
1: pre-season. Oh, this is a nice wide open spot.
0: Start of training, and I have been swooped that many times while I'm learning how to kick a bloody footy.
1: How long does it last? Do you know? I haven't looked that up.
0: What, the swooping?
1: Yeah, the plover season.
0: Pretty quick. Hurts.
1: No, not how quick they come, but like, is it like a matter of weeks, a month that they keep swooping?
0: It feels like forever. I don't know. We could probably look this up or get someone from Territory Wildlife Park to let us know.
1: The reason we bring it up is footage was caught, and I'm sus because there were a couple of tradies that were just out there working in the middle of the turf club, in preparation for the Caravan Camping Outdoor World show, and the video was already on them.
0: Yeah.
1: And then all of a sudden, in comes a bird swooping.
0: They didn't, you think it was an AI plover?
1: I just reckon whoever was filming was kind of perving on the tradies to start off with.
0: Nah, I saw it. We were at the event. It was during the launch of that said Caravan Camping and Outdoor show. We've got the speeches going on. We've got some beautiful things happening. Everyone's trying to focus on what's going on straight ahead. And then you just see the man on the microphone go, oh, these guys are getting swooped outside. Everybody, let's just quickly have a quick look at them. Two poor European tradies. They've now been like on the Today Show. They've gone absolutely viral for getting swooped during this launch event.
1: If you know who they are, please get them to reach out.
0: Oh,
1: 8941 1049. We want to hear from you.
0: Yeah, that's a full territorial experience for them, isn't it?
1: They're more territorial than me now. Yeah.

0: It's your early birds. Dan and Duffy, we're doing it for Harvey Norman. We are 13 minutes away from 9 a.m.
1: And the Darwin Festival has doth wrapped.
0: Has doth wrapped, everyone. Massive few weeks.
1: Just more events, more places across the territory that gets transformed. Roller coaster was pretty good. That was over at the indoor complex, sporting complex at Morara. Went to a few shows. Rove McManus, living in the 70s with new voice contestants, the 64.
0: Yep, the Comedy and Wine over the weekend out on the lawns. It's just, honestly, I think it's so special to have the Darwin Festival here in the top end, and people do. They come far and wide to be a part of it, spend a bit of time up here and go and see the crazy range of shows that the festival organisers are able to bring up for us.
1: It's a big transformation. And, well, the Spiegel Tent, Loca Vida, it premiered for the very first time.
0: Yep.
1: Here in Darwin is their current show, Loca Vida. And they're actually sticking around. They get here before the Darwin Festival and they stick around to the end of the month
0: is good. So if you did miss out on that one, maybe it was too busy of a period for you, you can still head and see that show.
1: But you know what the end of Darwin Festival usually means?
0: What?
1: We're closer to the Luxor Festival.
0: Oh.
1: And I did make a suggestion. I'm going to have to follow it up with Tent. I want to see a category this year, the world's hottest Luxor.
0: The world's hottest.
1: Yeah.
0: Oh, I'm not good with hot foods.
1: I know. That's why it'd be hilarious.
0: You'd be good with hot foods.
1: I'm doing all right.
0: Yeah, okay. Oh, I want to see you in pain.
1: That's another story for another time. But for now, we hope you enjoy the Darwin Festival. We'll try and get Kate in, the creative director, her last year this year.
0: Yeah.
1: To sort of wrap it up and get us some facts and figures.
0: Also because we just like her. We want to see her again.
1: You're on the early birds. Let's wrap this up after some Silverchair up next.
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0: we're wrapping it up for this morning before 360 with Katie Wolf, not before we tell you that you need to jump onto our website.
1: Yes, mix1049.com.au, and you can register yourself for fishing for Father's Day. If we give you a buzz back, you are in the 50 only dads that are allowed to come and fish for a massive prize thanks to Air North. And while you're there, bring the kids. 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
0: Kerry's Nissan.
1: Kissin. At Kerry's Nissan is going to be on display.
0: It's crazy to think that the iconic patrol is being wrapped up.
1: I know.
0: I mean, think of the other cars, like there's no Datsuns anymore.
1: Don't know what that is.
0: A Datto? No. Oh, my God. Tell you what, are the Commodore? I think the Commodores are still around, aren't they?
1: Yeah. There's Commodores. Anyway, fishing for Father's Day.
0: Last patrol.
1: The last patrol. You can come and check it out at the Trailer Boat Club on the 6th of September while you're celebrating your dad. But now we're going to jump out of the studio and let in our friend Katie Wolf.
0: That's right. 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

0: the only capital city that saw faster population growth last year than the year before. The CLP government says the figures show their commitment to building the territory. In other news, pregnant women across the territory are reporting major barriers to accessing important scans. The Our Birth, Our Voice survey found women are travelling long distances and paying private fees to get timely care, with some families only discovering potential heart concerns weeks later. Tessa Suslowski says the survey has highlighted ongoing problems with access to pregnancy scans across the territory.
1: There was no consistency about when you were eligible for a public scan through RDH as opposed to having to go to IMED and Territory X-ray. 33% of women were unaware of publicly available options for their dating scan, and 36% were unaware of publicly available options for their morphology scan.
0: And a new fire truck is being rolled out in the territory as firefighters prepare for increasingly challenging conditions. The new Volvo-based vehicle is part of NT Fire Emergency Services' fleet replacement program and will provide an uplift in technology for crews around Darwin and Alice Springs. Chief Fire Officer Stephen Sewell says keeping equipment current is essential as environmental conditions continue to change.
2: Experiencing fire season that is longer, and it's more interconnected between the north and the south of the territories. The different grass species and everything like that is burning green and it's burning hotter. So we really need to put greater volumes of water out there a lot quicker. These appliances will give us that flexibility.
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4: Hey, I'm Brooke Seychelle. Senior ministers continue their criticism of One Nation and its migration policy after one of the party's MPs yesterday declared its numbers were similar to Labor's. Pauline Hanson and Barnaby Joyce have both refuted David Farley's claim, but Tanya Plibersek has told Seven the party's policy is a mess.
5: You know, if there's three One Nation MPs in a room, there's three different immigration policies.
4: A second long-nosed fur seal is being tested after the first confirmed death of a mammal from the H5 bird flu in Australia. It was also found in South Australia, this time at the Pages Conservation Park. Overseas, Indonesian police have arrested 72 people on suspicion of starting fires as severe smoke blankets choke parts of the country. And some schools are introducing a new rule for Book Week, banning witches, wizards, political figures and even inflatable costumes. Teachers wanting the focus to be on books and not outfits. It's believed Mark McVee will be unveiled as Essendon's new senior coach tomorrow. He's reportedly meeting with club officials today. Meantime, two-time NRL Premiership player Joey Manu is believed to have inked a two-year deal with the PNG Chiefs from 2028. He's currently playing rugby union in France. And in cricket, Aussie skipper Pat Cummins admits his batters need to lift despite yesterday's innings and 51-run win in the second test against Bangladesh.
6: We're probably a little bit below par, both test matches.
4: That's the latest in news and sport.
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7: 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Also Tiger Brennan Drive at Woolner Road, Stewart Highway at Woolner Road and again at Bagot Road, and Trower Road north at Rapid Creek Road and Rapid Creek, a little off non-Stewart Highway inbound at Berrymore Road and Stewart Highway at Devaney Road and Holtz. 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
8: Checking those tides, we are expecting a low tide of 3.72 metres at 11:30 today. And the weather forecast, it's mostly sunny out there with light winds, 32 the expected top in the city, 34 in the rural area, 35 degrees today in Katherine. Right now, 26 in Darwin, 26 in the rural area and 26 in Katherine.
3: Katie Wolf, covering the issues that are important to you.
8: Well, a very good morning. It's wonderful to be with you. And the Northern Territory is set for an historic week in Parliament with debate on voluntary assisted dying legislation expected to

0: begin when Parliament sits tomorrow. Now, the Australian Medical Association in the Northern Territory, along with the opposition, some CLP backbenchers and the independent Justine Davis, along with some former Northern Territory politicians, are calling for key changes to the proposed laws, including removing a clause preventing doctors from raising voluntary assisted dying with patients and scrapping that 12-month terminal prognosis requirement. The Chief Minister is going to join us on the show in just a couple of minutes. We're also going to be speaking to the Vice President of the AMA here in the Northern Territory, Dr. Dana Duncan. I caught up with her a little bit earlier this morning, but also with the Chief Minister. Well, as the Finocchiaro CLP government marks 2 years in office today, they're hanging their hats on the latest crime statistics showing the total number of victims of crime fell by 3,501. That's a 13.2% reduction year on year to the end of June 2026. Now, the Chief Minister says the total number of offences has fallen by more than 10,000 a year under the CLP government, from a high of nearly 41,000 under the former Labor government. So this morning, well, I'm very keen to hear from you on the text line. Do you think that the CLP government's doing a good job 2 years in? Are you happy with their efforts? Are you feeling safer? Do you feel as though those crime statistics are reflective of what's going on in the community? Or are you concerned about some other areas at the moment, not just crime? I know that crime has been a huge focus for the government over the last couple of years, but are you keen for them to pivot a little bit more so towards health or the economy? We really want to hear your thoughts this morning. Please send us a text message and let us know how you think the Northern Territory government is tracking 2 years in. While I'm at it, how do you think the opposition's tracking in opposition as well 2 years in? It's not just one side that that we like to have a look at, but do you think that they're effective as well? So really keen to hear from you this morning. 0499 711 360. You want to let us know how your local member's going as well? Why not? I'm keen to get a really good gauge of how Territorians are feeling 2 years into government. And I'll make sure that we read those messages out throughout this morning. Now, at 9:45, though, well, the Northern Territory government has taken its bargaining dispute with firefighters, correctional officers to the Fair Work Commission after more than a year of negotiations with the United Workers Union. So at 9:45, Erina Early is going to be joining us. We'll talk a little bit more about that as well in local news with Kathleen Gazzola, I'm sure. Now, after 10 o'clock, this is an interesting one. We know that the Northern Territory veterans are among more than 25,000 veterans nationally who could be affected by a proposed $5,000 annual cap on DVA-funded allied health services. 10 national veteran organisations are opposing this cap, warning that it could restrict access to essential treatment. They say the federal government should instead target a small number of providers accused of overservicing veterans rather than placing limits on the care that veterans can receive. So this proposed cap was announced in the May budget this year, and it's due to begin in July next year. Peter Tinley AM, the National President of the RSL Australia, is going to be joining us on the show to speak to me more about this. I'm also going to be speaking to Laurie Zio, the member for Fanny Bay, after news that this RV park is going ahead in her electorate after 10 o'clock. Well, there's lots on. We're going to be catching up with St John. There is plenty happening around the place. We're also going to catch up with the Bureau of Meteorology. We'll whip around the nation. Always keen to hear from you, though. If you've got something on your mind this morning, very keen to hear your thoughts on how you feel the Northern Territory government is going 2 years in. 0499 711 360. We've got plenty of emails coming through as well over the course of the weekend, so I'll get to those too. Lots on. Let's get into it in just a couple of moments. We are going to have the Chief Minister, Leah Finocchiaro, in the studio with us.
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0: 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Now, we know the Northern Territory is set for an historic week in Parliament. Debate on voluntary assisted dying legislation expected to begin when Parliament sits tomorrow. The AMA Northern Territory, along with the opposition, some CLP backbenchers and the independent Justine Davis, are calling for some key changes to the proposed laws, including removing that clause preventing doctors from raising voluntary assisted dying with patients and scrapping a 12-month terminal prognosis requirement. The Chief Minister, Leah Finocchiaro, joins me in the studio ahead of what could be one of the most significant debates in this term of Parliament. Good morning to you, Chief Minister.
6: Good morning, Katie, and to your wonderful listeners.
0: Now, the Northern Territory on the brink of what would be a historic moment with voluntary assisted dying set to come before the Parliament this week. There are already calls from the medical profession for significant changes to this proposed framework. So I do want to get your response to those concerns. But first off, can you talk me through exactly what Territorians can expect when Parliament sits from a logistical perspective tomorrow?
6: Yeah, look, we are going to be debating, and that's going to, you know, our estimation would be it takes hours and hours and hours. It's going to be a really long process, and rightfully so. We want to be really respectful in how this business is conducted. We know there are varying views across the spectrum on this issue, and so our intention is to have a very respectful debate where everyone gets their say.
0: So it will be on the agenda first thing tomorrow, is that correct?
6: Yeah, we are certainly starting that process tomorrow and then just see where that takes us. It's obviously going to be a really significant debate.
0: Yep.
6: And again, we're just really focused on making sure it's respectful. And as I've said before, the CLP has guaranteed passage through the Parliament with that majority vote.
0: I know the Deputy Chief Minister, Gerard Bailey, had flagged on Friday throughout the week that it may be a situation, because that debate goes for so long, that then the actual passing of that legislation and going through the amendments, etc., might not happen until later in the week, Thursday. What is your thoughts?
6: Yeah, that's certainly possible. We just will play it by ear to make sure that we know there's a lot of interest in this. We don't see much point passing the bill at 4 o'clock in the morning. So we'll just see how it plays out tomorrow. But people will be kept abreast. You know, the news will be covering this. Social media will be covering it. So people can be along the journey that every step of the way.
0: All right. Let's talk about the actual legislation. We know that the AMA, the Australian Medical Association, is calling for the proposed gag clause to be removed. They're saying that doctors should be able to have open conversations with patients about all of their legal end-of-life options. Is that an amendment that you would support?
6: No, Katie, we've been really clear. So this is the voluntary assisted dying, the rights of the terminally ill legislation, and there are safeguards, and it is drafted in a way that is patient-led. So the two most, I suppose, controversial or most talked about clauses are around the 12-month period to termination. That is consistent with every other state in Australia. Some have a 6-month, depending on the type of illness, some have 12 months, but very consistent and in line with the expert panel that was put together under the previous government. And then in terms of it being patient-led, this is really important to make sure we are safeguarding people from coercion. And there have been a number of very significant organisations, including the Australian and New Zealand Society for Geriatric Medicine and even the AMA president, who have said that this could open the door to subtle coercion if it's not patient-led. So once a patient suggests it or asks for it, then all of the information will be provided to them.
0: Is it a concern to you then, like stepping away from the AMA, for example, is it a concern to you that your own backbenchers and some within the CLP right now are pushing really hard on this? I mean, even in today's paper, you've got Barry Coulter saying that this is the path that you need to go down. Is that a concern for you?
6: No, not at all. That's democracy. And this is, of course, a conscience vote. Members have been out in their communities for months, if not years, really canvassing this topic. As I said, people are incredibly passionate about it, and others, you know, are not so interested. So it's one of those debates. We welcome it. It's going to be a big week in Parliament, but everyone is voting on what they believe is right, and that's exactly what
0: should
6: happen.
0: Do you risk, though, losing the support of some within your party by going down a different path to what they're pushing for?
6: No, because, you know, as we like to say, it's a broad church, and ultimately there are many people who absolutely agree with what they're saying, what we're saying, and because that's the case, you're not hearing from them out publicly in the media. So there's certainly a campaign happening, which is rightfully so, and again, that's the beauty of the democratic process we have. So we welcome all of the exposure to the bill in all its forms, and ultimately the votes will decide on the floor.
0: Chief Minister, it is a conscience vote. What are you going to be saying when you stand up to speak on this?
6: Yeah, I'm very proud to be part of a government that is finally delivering rights of the terminally ill to Territorians, and I won't be supporting the amendments, but we've made it very clear that this is a bill that puts the rights of people to lead this process first. It has appropriate levels of safeguards, and then the important work starts as a government to implement this as soon as possible so that people can actually safely access it.
0: How quickly do you think that it could be implemented, and are you confident that this is absolutely going to pass this week?
6: It will 100% pass the Parliament this week. I have guaranteed that. And also, in terms of implementation, Health have been saying to us about 18 months. We're pushing really hard to bring that back to 12 months. But ultimately, they have to run a clinical process that is safe, but we will be keeping the pressure on, because I know people have been waiting 30 years, Katie, and we don't want them to have to wait any longer.
0: Yeah, look, even over the weekend, we had a number of people get in contact with us on the email. It is something that people are very passionate about. But we also know that that obviously Health is under quite a bit of stress at the moment. So I want to just shift to that. Last week, we finally came off that code yellow after 21 days at our two major hospitals. Where are things at with some of the health funding planning?
6: So we have lifted those code yellows. They were on for an extensive period of time. The easiest way we're going to alleviate this issue is to get that 32-bed ward open. And so we've been working with Health. I think I said to you last week, whatever they need, we will provide. So I think that is very close. It's a matter of weeks away. Mm. And then the mental health hospital or ward next to RDH will take 24 patients out of ED. So that's immediately, you know, 56 beds straight up that we're going to have. We are continuing to push really hard, though. There are 80 people at any given day occupying beds in hospital when they deserve the dignity of aged care. And so this is an issue we're pushing with the federal government. We've put our money on the table. We've got our land on the table. We've even changed payroll tax laws so that aged care providers have an incentive to come to the territory. So we've taken three huge steps as a territory government, but aged care is federal and they need to step up.
0: Chief Minister, just in terms of those 32 beds and that 32-bed ward, is it going to be full as soon as it opens?
6: Oh, I imagine so, Katie. Yeah, but it will provide really important reprieve to ED, for example.
0: Yeah.
6: So it's not a problem problem in and of itself that it will be yeah. full. We want it to be full because that means pressure will be relieved in other parts of the system. So, and we've got all of the staff. It's all been, we budgeted for this last year, Katie. Yeah. So we are very serious about making sure this is working properly.
0: Look, totally get what you're saying around those 32 beds and the mental health ward, and also completely understand what you're talking about with the aged care facility. It's something we've been speaking about for a long time, even under the former government. But in terms of your planning as the Chief Minister and in terms of that planning for future hospital infrastructure, I know we've got Chris Hosking in that role now looking at our future health infrastructure. But what else can be done at this point in time to A, get that moving a little bit more quickly, and also, you know, look at our staffing, I guess, within these hospitals, because it does appear that this, you know, the repeated code yellows and then we've got the nurses rejecting the latest enterprise agreement. You know, it seems like things are a bit of a mess at the moment within health.
6: Look, we're certainly going through the EBA process and that will take its course. We are doing the planning. Treasury, we have dedicated resources in Treasury to look at all of our hospital needs. Once we work out what we need, we will then fund and build whatever that is, Katie. I want to give real certainty to our community about this. Healthcare is not an option. It's not a nice to have. It is a must have.
0: Yeah.
6: And so just like with other areas of government, we will work through what do we need, when do we need it, what does that look like, then we will fund it through the budget. So I would expect Territorians to see information on that as we lead into the next budget period, you know, for middle of next year.
0: Could that include a new hospital or a new wing of the hospital?
6: Yeah, it could include both or all or some of those things, Katie. So we're very committed to this. I just want to reassure people, once we have a clear picture of the plan on what we need, we will fund and deliver that plan for Territorians.
0: All right. We are going to move along because there's a lot to cover off this morning. You're celebrating 2 years in power, 2 year anniversary as the Chief Minister of the Northern Territory. What would you class as your highest achievement?
6: I am so proud to be the Chief Minister of the Northern Territory. I can't tell you, Katie, it's been such a privilege and an honour. And our greatest achievement by far is staying tight to our election commitments and delivering on them. So 10,000 less offences. Under Labor, there were 41,000 offences a year. We have wiped 10,000 off that, dragging the clock back to 2017 levels. We have 3,500 less victims, 259 graduated recruits since we've been, that's just in 2 years, Katie. So by far that's been an incredible effort, and there's much more work to do. And what that's done is unlocked our economy, and we're starting to make national headlines and lead the nation on population growth, housing builds. And I just love those two little surveys that came out recently that said we're the most optimistic and happiest people in the country. I think that's just incredible.
0: Look, you regularly do highlight crime. We know that it is back at those 2017 levels, but according to Justine Davis, she joined us last week, she said that was one of the highest levels on record and is higher than 2018 to 2020. What do you say to that?
6: Yeah, I don't really know what she's talking about, Katie, or why she's trying to say crime isn't better, because it is. It just is. Ultimately, what we've done is simple maths. It was 41,000 under Labor. If you minus 10,000, it takes us back to 2017. So there's no tricky accounting here. It's just the facts. And if she doesn't like it, well, that's her problem. But I think Territorians are broadly happy with our focus on law and order. They know we have more work to do. We've just made that huge announcement around the 1,200-bed men's remand centre and standalone 200-bed women's prison. That shows people for the long haul that we are committed to keeping criminals off the street and keeping our community safe.
0: It's a juggle though now, right? Because people are starting to sort of go, okay, they can't just be a one-trick pony. You know, you've got to be able to do other things as well. Yes, you might be making a bit of an impact when it comes to crime, but what about health? What about some of those other areas of the economy? Like, yes, the Beetaloo is coming online, but the Beetaloo was coming online, you know, I know it's taken maybe a little longer than people might help, but it was coming online. So what's your focus going to be for the next 2 years?
6: Yeah, we're just staying true to what we got elected to do, Katie. Reducing crime remains number one, rebuilding the economy and restoring our lifestyle. So on economy, we have four nation building projects happening right now. Two are government projects in the Northern Marine Complex and in the Territory Energy Link. And then we have Beetaloo Basin and Arafura Rare Earths. These are anchor projects for the territory, and they are lifting everything. You can just feel it and see it in all of the data, Katie. So that work continues. We're backing in our lifestyle. That purchase of 30,000 hectares of silkwood, or bringing back Test cricket, international cricket after 20 years. We're showing through our actions that we mean to stick to those 3 points around crime, economy, lifestyle, and we will continue to be consistent and united and disciplined in our delivery of those election commitments.
0: All right, a listener question that keeps coming up over the last couple of weeks. Nigel in Stewart Park wants me to ask about castle law. Is this something that you're looking at introducing?
6: We are certainly looking at it. I won't make any commitments to Nigel, but it is something that we have been looking at. Our big focus has been OC spray and legalising that at the end of this year following the conclusion of the trial in September. So one thing at a time, but it's definitely not off the table. It's just we've got a lot of things to work through. And just like everything else, we are very committed to reform in this area. This week in Parliament, we will have hooning legislation, which came from the front line. You know, I visit police stations and I ask them, what do you need? What do you want? How can I make your life better? And these laws directly came from coppers in Alice. So we are out there listening, and we'll have more to say over the course of the next 2 years.
0: All right. Now, the gun buyback that's happening nationally, I believe there was another state that came on board over the course of the weekend. You've pushed back on this. You did several months ago when I'd asked you about this. But what's going to happen here in the Northern Territory?
6: I have been very, very clear. In fact, we came out first, Katie, the Northern Territory was straight out the gate and said a gun buyback is not for the Territory. Territorians will not be paying a single cent towards a buyback scheme. If Canberra wants a buyback, then Albo can pay for it. That remains my position today, as it did 6 months ago. I'm glad to see other states coming on board with our position, but ultimately this is not something Territorians will be paying for, and I will not be changing my position.
0: Chief Minister, quick one before I let you go. Mulca, we know that Yinya Gyula, of course, announcing his retirement last week, quite critical of your government in a number of ways. But I want to ask, is the CLP going to have a genuine candidate in Mulca?
6: Yeah, look, I want to wish Yinya all the very best. I've worked with him for a very long time, and, he threw barbs on the way out. That's entirely a matter for him. I think, certainly over the years we've worked well together. So as always, Katie, pre-selection is a matter for the party, not for the politicians. And so I'll leave that to our parliamentary team, but there's still time. So if people are interested in running for Mulca, get in touch with the CLP. We'd love to hear from you.
0: I know it's a matter for the party, but is it going to be a test of your leadership in any way? Is it going to be a test of the opposition's leadership in any way?
6: Well, let me put it to you this way, Katie. The CLP has not held that seat for the entire time I've been alive. So it would be a tough one for us to win. I can put it that way. And it's not one that we've lost. So, I'll leave my comments at that.
0: So you reckon it's a matter for, you think it's going to be a test of the opposition?
6: Well, I think they will be chomping at the bit on this one, but we continue our important work. And obviously for me, the Nhulunbuy transition is just so important. I've just come back from Garma. We're working really closely on fuel security and getting those Nhulunbuy fuel tanks used for our national fuel reserves.
0: Any sort of feedback from the federal government on that at this stage?
6: No, we're still working on that. It's something we continue to push. It's Gumatj Corporation, Riratinga Corporation and the Northern Territory Government are really focused on this issue. And Rio support us as well. I have to credit Rio for coming in and seeing the sense in this. So that's the important work I'm focused on, and I'll let the party deal with the rest.
0: Well, Chief Minister Leah Fenocchiaro, congratulations on two years. And appreciate your time as always. Thank you.
6: Take care, everyone.
0: It is just 29 minutes after 9 o'clock. If you do want to call through this morning, love to hear from you, but love to hear your thoughts. How do you feel the government's going 2 years in? 0499 711 36.
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